0: Happy Thursday, Triad. My name is Gabe. I'd like to shout out my brother Paul at the Grasshopper Stadium, 107.5 KZL.
1: Happy Thursday. Great job. Here's Bruno Mars, Risk It All at number 6 on the top 8 at 8.

0: Live from Thirsty Thursday with the Grasshoppers, and number five is Gracie Abrams, Hit the Wall. What's up?
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1: 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Number 2!

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It's Tripper, the crew, and the top 8 at 8, the hottest song in the triad. 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

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We're giving away some exclusive screenings, some movie tickets to check out Cat's Eye. 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

0: this is Katie. We're at the Hoppers game. We're having a great time. I'm engaged. It's less than a month to the wedding.
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1: The girl next door, you know? 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
1: Katie, I got a joke for you.
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1: Why don't skeletons fight each other?
2: I don't know, Jared. Why?
1: Because they don't have the guts.
2: Oh. Wow. That is so bad, it should come with some sort of warning label.
1: No, yeah, that was bad. That's why you need to come see the pros. Ashley Preston, Lisa Rimmert, and Mandy McKelvey. Three Girls, One Mic, Friday, September 25th at the Carolina Theater in Greensboro. A night of hilarious stand-up comedy.
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1: Katie, I got a joke for you.
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1: Why don't skeletons fight each other?
2: I don't know, Jared. Why?
1: Because they don't have the guts.
2: Oh. Wow. That is so bad, it should come with some sort of warning label.
1: No, yeah, that was bad. That's why you need to come see the pros. Ashley Preston, Lisa Rimmert, and Mandy McKelvey. Three Girls, One Mic, Friday, September 25th at the Carolina Theater in Greensboro. A night of hilarious stand-up comedy.
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1: Hey, thanks for listening. Here comes Don Tolliver. He's going to be here next month at the First Horizon Coliseum, E85.

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Grasshoppers After Party, 107.5 KZL for Thirsty Thursday. And check out some great shots we'll be posting very soon on our socials. Of course, as always, here's Sienna Spiro, 107.5 KZL.

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Hopper's After Party on 107.5 KZL, one of the hottest sounds of the summer and one of the hottest tours of the summer. Going to be here at the First Horizon Coliseum at the end of August. I think it's the last Monday in August. Don Toliver and E85.

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Perfect night for Thirsty Thursday with your Greensboro Grasshoppers. A big homestand coming up too this weekend. 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
1: 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That's Friday, September 25th at the Carolina Theater in Greensboro. 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
1: Katie, I got a joke for you.
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2: 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Wow. 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It should come with some sort of warning label.
1: No, yeah, that was bad. 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Ashley Preston, Lisa Rimmert, and Mandy McKelvey. Three Girls, One Mic, Friday, September 25th at the Carolina Theater in Greensboro. A night of hilarious stand-up comedy.
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1: 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And I feel like you're holding it in.
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0: 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New Jared and Katie backpacks in stock now while they last. From the Go Green Plumbing, Heating, Air, and Electrical Studios. 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

0: Actor and singer Jared Leto being accused of some horrific crimes.
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2: 10 women have accused Jared Leto of sexual misconduct in a brand new documentary by the BBC. The misconduct, includes sexual assault and Jared Leto denying all the allegations, saying they are absolutely and categorically false. And some of them are so horrific, we cannot even say them on the radio.
0: That is, yeah.
2: Yeah.
0: We do our official attorney, Lisa Lanier, on the phone to help guide us through what the possible fallout, prison time, etc. And when there gets to be a certain amount of people that come forward, one, and that should be enough, but you start hearing like 10, or when Cosby got to 30 or 50, you're like, oh
2: right,
0: my gosh.
2: Right.
0: I mean, one should be enough, obviously, but there's more smoke, there's more fire, it seems like. Good morning, Lisa.
2: Hi, Lisa.
3: Hey, good morning. Yeah, kind of a heavy and kind of topic that, like you said, you don't want young ears listening to, so I'm glad you guys played the siren. Just a reminder to turn the radio down if there's ones in the car. Because this is serious. I mean, this is 10 women have accused Jared Leto of various crimes ranging from statutory rape to full-on sexual assault rape. And various grooming that he was doing, allegedly with kids as young as 14 years old.
0: Oh,
3: and yeah. So the BBC documentary claims that they have found 120 separate allegations made online regarding inappropriate behavior toward young women. And some of these are like corroborating, and some of them are the same people talking about it. So it doesn't mean that there's 120 victims, but they found just online 120 allegations of that support these 10 women. Also, the band members, he's an actor, Oscar winner, but he's also in a band, very popular band called 30 Seconds to Mars. And two of his band members have come forward and said, they were in the documentary. Mm-hmm. They said, we were very uncomfortable with his interactions with these young women, that we had witnessed.
0: Mm-hmm. I've heard other actors, not necessarily about that, but kind of said, he's an odd one. Working with him, wasn't mean to him, but it's like kind of like he had his own thing that just didn't really enjoy the process. Doesn't mean he's a bad person, but this other, I didn't know that. Then the documentary, they got former band members in it. Holy crap.
3: Yeah. And normally these behaviors that he's accused of would, give rise to criminal charges, right? Statutory rape, sexual assault, grooming, but it happened a long time ago. Mm-hmm. And so you're going to have some problems. Law enforcement's going to have some problems with the statute of limitations. Because like the California incident, that was a statutory rape of a 17-year-old, and that has a 3-year statute of limitations, so we're well beyond that.
2: Well, and Lisa, go ahead, sorry.
3: Yeah, and just the same with the Nevada motel incident has a 4-year statute of limitations, because the law was revised to say that if an incident happened after October 1st, 2011, then the statute of limitations got expanded to 20 years. This happened before that, so it's still under the old law, which was a 4-year statute of limitations. Yeah. So both of these major incidents are time-barred by the statute of limitations.
4: What kind of evidence do they have to show that would actually come up as a guilty verdict for him? For instance, they have to show extreme evidence, right, or no?
2: Well, there was a non-disclosure agreement that was sent to a 16-year-old. And
4: that's
2: so,
4: not uncommon for celebrity.
2: Well, but she's 16.
0: Yeah, it's underage.
2: And so she did not sign it. But Lisa, I was going to ask, that would be evidence, right? Like, they would.
3: Correct.
2: Yeah, they would say.
3: Yeah, that's evidence of him trying to cover it up and trying to suppress a witness. Yes, absolutely.
4: Yeah, but it depends on what the.
3: But you're not going to see, like I said, the statute of limitations is going to bar any criminal charges against him. And so what's going to happen is, thankfully, there are civil litigation avenues. And that's a lot of what my practice is. And I oftentimes find that these young victims, and there's a ton of support out there in research that says that a child sex abuse victim, it takes them decades to be able to come forward and really talk about it. They're just so traumatized and so psychologically damaged from it that they just bottle it up usually and hide from it. They try to self-medicate with drugs and alcohol to make it just the thoughts go away. And then eventually they come around to being able to talk about it and deal with it. A lot of times they get into therapy, and it might be, you know, 15, 20 years later. And so that's why you've seen a huge movement all over the United States. 44 states have revised their criminal statutes of limitations, and 31 states have revised their civil statute of limitations to give these child sex abuse victims that time to recover. It's important.
0: Yeah.
2: Wow.
0: No, it is. So in your experience, Lisa, with a person like Jared Leto, if these things are true, they don't usually just stop after. Isn't it more they compulsively do this like for until they get caught? Would you say been the case? Okay. So there could be recent things coming out.
3: Oh, every time somebody, because we go after these institutions, you know, that enable these abusers, like, you know, if they're at an after school program or unfortunately it happens a lot in like youth groups and, you know, that sort of thing. And usually as soon as one victim comes forward or from a school, the first thing I say is, let's go find the other victims, because there's always more.
2: Mm-hmm. Mm-hmm.
0: Yeah. Wow.
2: Well, and there were, you know, you might be thinking, because this happened allegedly, I think we have to say allegedly, when Jared Leto was in his 30s and 40s, and he's preying on girls who are 13, 14, 15, 16. Mm-hmm. You're like, how do they even, without their parents or maybe with their parents? He was having his security guard or, like, you know, people who are working at the shows have these girls come backstage and then somehow get them alone. That, at least according to the documentary, that's how, you know, how that was happening. Because people will be like, oh, there's no way. You'd be with your parents. Well, there is a way. And people will say yes. You surround yourself with yes people. Like, that should have been a major red flag, I would think. Somebody, like Jared Leto saying to his team, I need you.

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3: The BBC allegedly found online. There's probably more folks out there. So he will face civil lawsuits because the statute of limitations in both states allow for that now, thanks to these changes in the law, these look-back windows. So he will definitely, I'm sure, be facing some civil lawsuits. And I imagine, especially, you know, he just did this terse little statement saying that, you know, that they were false allegations. But I think that he's going to have to say more about it because the gravity of the numerosity. And when you have this many people coming forward, you can't just go, nope, not true, because he's got all of these deals that are in peril. I would think that endorsements and record labels and movie studios, are going to look at him and go, hey, we need a better explanation of this. And even if he has to be super careful if he gives a better explanation publicly, because then these civil lawsuits are pending, and every word he says is going to get picked apart in those civil lawsuits.
4: All right, hang on one second, Lisa. We have more about the Jared Leto accusations and possible case against him next.
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4: More about these horrific allegations against Jared Leto coming up next. Jared and Katie in the Morning.

0: and Katie in the Morning, 107.5 KZL. We're talking about this crazy documentary about Jared Leto. And by the way, if young kids in the car, you want to turn down the radio, 3, 2, 1. Accused of sexual abuse, sexual assault, statutory rape, all these terrible things. And I do think the BBC putting out this documentary gives it more credibility. And the media, of course, can get things really wrong. But a documentary by the BBC, they know that if they were being flippant about this, they'd be opening themselves up to hundreds of millions of dollars of lawsuits. So to me, that adds more gravity to this as well. Would you not say, Lisa?
1: Absolutely. And the defamation standards in the UK are, the bar is a lot, it's a lot more stringent than it is in the United States. So in the United States, a celebrity has a really hard time proving defamation. But in the UK, the laws are much more favorable to the celebrities. And so it's a more stringent requirement. So I'm sure they were being very careful.
0: All right. All right, Lisa, we'll keep...
2: We wanted to ask one more thing, Lisa.
0: Yeah.
2: So this is, we never remember. We're like, we need to ask Lisa
0: yes,
2: this.
0: That's right.
2: And then we never remember.
1: And I love this. I love this story.
2: Yes. We were talking about Trace Adkins, the country singer Trace Adkins. And he did an interview recently, sat down with Theo Von and was talking about how his ex was his ex-wife then shot him.
0: Yeah, we have audio of it here.
3: I don't think she even had any idea what that gun was going to do. She thought it was a toy.
4: Was she pulling it like in a fit of anger, or was she just kind of...
3: She was mad, yeah. Mm-hmm. She put it under my left arm, and the bullet came out under my right arm, so it went straight through. I just remember getting up off the floor and then taking a few steps and then going back down. It went straight through my heart and both my lungs.
4: It was a kill shot.
3: The doctor said the only reason I survived was because the bullet went through at point blank velocity, at muzzle velocity, so it didn't have time to mushroom.
2: So,
0: man, his voice is so deep. I can't get over it.
2: It tickles to my ears. So, Lisa, yeah. We were talking about how later on, I believe her last name was Curtis. So he was married to a woman named something Curtis. And they went
1: Julie,
2: on to have...
1: Julie Curtis.
2: Julie,
1: yeah,
2: yes.
1: Julie.
2: They went on to have what they called a clean divorce.
0: Mm-hmm.
2: And it was because their lawyers at the time had advised them, like, hey, you don't want to get caught up in this because it was the OJ case was going on at the same time. And so we were like, well, so... two people here are now saying we don't want any sort of charges pressed. We just want this thing to go under, you know, just to go away. And Jason, you brought up the mm-hmm. question like, well, you two might not want any sort of charges, but could a state or...
5: It doesn't make sense because if technically she really did that and she really was out to shoot that gun and knowingly,
2: mm-hmm.
5: And then he just decided, no, I'm not going to press charges. You would think that maybe, I don't know if this happens, the state itself would be like, no, we're going to prosecute.
1: Yes. So sometimes that does happen. So it depends on the circumstances. So it used to be a long, long time ago, like in the 40s and 50s, the victim had to request prosecution. And those laws started to change in the 60s and 70s and were completely changed by the 80s. Because what was happening was particularly in like domestic violence type situations and even in like rape and sexual assault type situations, the victims would be reluctant to prosecute or sometimes intimidated from prosecuting by the abuser. And so the laws got changed and they were like, nope, it's not going to be up to you. It's going to be up to the prosecutor, regardless of what the victim says. But they do take it into account. And here, the prosecutor has gone on record as saying, look, the victim and the only witness took responsibility for this and said she didn't mean to do it. So he, not only did he say that she thought it was a toy gun and that she didn't know it was really going to hurt him, but he also said it was my fault. I was drunk as a skunk and I was in a huge argument with her and I told her I was going to take that gun and beat her brains out.
2: Oh, wow. Yeah, that was a part of the story we didn't hear.
3: He left that part out.
2: Wow.
3: I forgot about that part.
1: And so,
2: okay.
1: So because he took responsibility,
0: golly.
2: Mm-hmm.
1: The prosecutor's like, what am I going to do? Put him on the stand? He's going to tell the jury it wasn't her fault. It was his fault.
2: Yeah.
1: So it's going to be an open and shut case. So that's why they didn't prosecute.
2: I see.
0: Interesting.
1: And now they can't because there's a statute of limitations in Tennessee for attempted murder that's 15 years, and this happened 32 years ago. So now, even if everybody looked at it now and said, okay, he's telling, maybe more of a truthful story now, although he still says He still says that she thought it was a toy, mm-hmm. which I find really hard to believe that she mistook a 38.
0: Yeah. Put it under, you know, yeah, right. Those are heavy.
2: We were like,
0: and pulling the trigger's not easy.
2: We said she knew what she was doing. Yeah. And now, based on that, like, the huge statement that he just left out of the story, I kind of see why.
0: Yeah, he just had a couple of days of that drinking. Yeah. I was drinking. So it, more self-defense. She was probably terrified.
2: Yeah.
0: Yeah.
1: He was a horrible drunk, habitual, relapsing all through his lifetime. And was very violent. There was a kind of a famous story that happened back in 2014 where he was a performer on a cruise ship, and he walked into one of the bars on the cruise ship. He was very drunk, and there was a man in there who was a Trace Adkins impersonator who was singing his songs, and he got so mad that he attacked that guy.
3: Get out of here. And, this ship ain't big enough for the both of us.
0: It's a really bad Trace Adkins, but... Get off my cruise ship.
2: I can't. I wish I could do it. I can't.
0: Just do the best you can. Just talk as deep as you can.
6: I don't have a very deep voice.
3: I forgot. I was going to try to hit her with my gun. I forgot that part of the toy guy.
2: This is terrible.
1: Incredible. Yeah. That's an incredible impression.
3: Yeah, thank you. Yeah. Thank you, Lisa.
0: Sorry, what were you saying?
2: The cruise ship. Yes.
0: Oh, man.
1: Yeah, so then at the next port in Jamaica, he jumped ship and fled and went back to rehab.
3: I'm going to Jamaica.
2: He doesn't drink now, is that right?
3: You're Jamaican me crazy.
2: Is he done drinking?
1: You know, he's relapsed many, many times. I think he's currently sober, because I'm a big Theo Vaughn fan. I caught a little bit of that episode.
0: I love Theo Vaughn,
1: Oh, my God, I'm a huge fan. He's my people, right? You know, he's just like straight shooter. And I think he said on there that he's currently sober. But, I mean, he's been in rehab like 3 or 4 times. He's been married, I think 3 times. When he relapsed in 2001, his third wife and his 4 daughters staged this big intervention that they were never going to speak to him again if he didn't go to rehab. So he went again. Yeah, he's had lots of run-ins with the law. And so, I mean, it kind of makes sense that he was probably giving her hell that day.
0: Yeah.
2: Lisa,
0: you're best. And also back to the Jared Leto thing. You do help victims of sexual abuse.
2: Yes.
0: And if somebody's facing that, what's the best way for them to contact you?
1: Oh, they can, just go to LanierLawGroup.com, HireAHeavyweight.com. It's absolutely the most important work I've ever done, and I love helping these survivors. It's incredible. So it's an honor.
2: Thank you, Lisa.
0: We appreciate you. And she's a top 100 attorney in the country, so you're hiring a heavyweight. 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All right. Is flirting with ChatGPT or other AI cheating? A growing number of people are saying yes. What do you think? That's next, Jared and Katie in the morning.
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0: What do you call a fake noodle?
2: I don't know, Jared. 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
0: An impasta.
2: My gosh. Okay, I just think those kinds of jokes should be outlawed.
0: That's why you need to come see the pros. Ashley Preston, Lisa Remmert, and Mandy McKelvey with Jared and Katie's 3 Girls, 1 Mic comedy night. 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

0: and Katie in the morning, 107.5 KZL. Is flirting with ChatGPT or other AI cheating? According to a new survey, 24% of all adults say flirting with AI is cheating, and 36% of Gen Z view it as a total deal breaker if they found out that you were flirting with AI. And it kind of breaks down this way. Of course, men are nearly twice as many as likely as women to flirt or feel aroused by AI. Aroused.
1: I know that was coming.
2: But I mean, you're saying flirt, but I bet you a lot of women on an emotional level would
0: possibly
2: talk.
0: Yeah, that'd be flirting.
1: Could be.
0: Gen Z leads usage at 27% of flirting with AI and drops down to 2% for baby boomers. I'm surprised any of them do it.
2: You know what's interesting?
0: Boomer!
2: I thought it would be a little higher because people's perceptions are weird, but it's not real. How can you cheat on something that's not real? I mean, cheat with somebody that's not real. It's like me talking to that speaker. Mm-hmm. The speaker's responding because maybe he's playing Adele. But how is that?
1: Well, that's not really the same because the speaker's not responding back to you. It's not saying words. Like, you're not engaged with the speaker.
2: Yeah, but there's certain games that do.
0: Well,
1: what do you mean?
2: Like, if you're at a game, it might be like, nope.
0: Oh, yeah.
1: I think that's reaching.
2: It's not. Nowadays, there's games that you could talk to, and then they respond back.
1: Yeah, but that's not the same as a speaker.
2: Well, I'm just talking about before AI.
1: Yeah.
2: I just don't see something that's not real. That's what I'm saying. It's
1: like,
2: not
1: if a dude is putting his dong in the exhaust pipe, right?
2: Yeah.
1: That's not cheating, but that's weird AF.
0: Something
1: okay?
0: Weird, yeah.
1: Like, you've got something going on, and we have to have a conversation about it.
0: Yeah, there needs to be a conversation.
2: You
0: got to
2: make sure the car's cool.
0: Right. Yeah, that can cause major burns.
1: That's not cheating.
0: Trust me.
1: But it's something.
2: Weird, but they're saying
1: it's
2: cheating. Weird. That's the word, cheating.
1: Yeah.
2: I don't think most people say that's cheating. Oh, you cheated on me with your tailpipe.
0: I think it might be worse than cheating.
1: Might be.
0: Let's go to Dustin. Dustin, is flirting with AI cheating in your opinion?
3: Well, first I'll say, you know, different strokes for different folks, no pun intended.
1: All right.
0: I think it was intended.
3: I would not be concerned in the least little bit about it being cheating because I would never get that far in my head. I just find it extremely odd and concerning that there's that intimate of a relationship with a computer, with AI or whatever, and that needs to be dealt with a professional. It would break the deal before but it wouldn't be over me thinking it's cheating. It's just where have we come, or how have we come as a people to where people are even concerned about a relationship with a computer?
2: Have your computer waterproof too.
1: No.
0: Special, I get a special screen, a very, very, very protective screen. You can say that again.
1: Yeah,
0: Liam, is flirting with AI cheating?
4: I mean, I think is it like emotional cheating?
2: It is a robot; it's not real.
4: Yeah, I think there is a level of emotional cheating that goes on there, even if it's not an actual person. It's just cheating. Yeah, we're there.
0: Well, and then some people. Thank you, Liam. I mean, some people would say if your partner's watching porn, that's a form of cheating.
2: Exactly.
0: Right behind your back. Mm-hmm. So, and that's not even interacting. I mean, I guess they have that now, I guess.
1: I don't know. Probably interacting with themselves, right?
0: You're right.
1: You know?
0: But now, I mean, with the AI, they're interacting with you. They're talking back.
1: Or you're wearing those goggles.
0: Yeah.
1: What is somebody, what are they? The
0: VR?
2: Yeah.
1: Yeah, but it's not Oculus. What are they called?
0: Oculus.
1: Oculus.
2: Yeah, that's a good one.
1: Yeah, and the people say that they really feel like they're in that moment.
0: Yeah. No, yeah, for real. Let's go to... Real quick.
1: Yeah.
2: The reason why I'm saying that is this is another reason why the robots are taking over, because this is just the beginning. In the future, they're going to develop AI where it just takes over your consciousness. So I don't... And then people that are born are just going to think it's normal.
1: Mm-hmm.
2: So that's what the future particularly might look like.
0: Ugh,
1: sure. But
0: daunting.
1: I think we can only know what we know right now and make our decisions based on what we know and how we feel about it.
0: Yeah.
1: Right now. I mean, in the future, I don't know, maybe I won't think a certain way about AI. But right now,
0: it just seems
2: you guys get
0: way.
2: The smoking hot girls that come up in your feed that
1: no,
2: are AI?
1: I do not.
2: You don't?
1: Nope.
2: Oh, it happens. You probably don't realize
1: Your algorithm is way different than mine, Jason. We do not have the same things.
2: I bet you that you looked at a guy's abs. And that guy's
1: I fake. Also don't have guy's abs in my... What are you watching on your...
2: It just comes up. I'm not doing anything.
1: Mine's like cooking videos and chocolate labs and then very funny like parodies of
0: I think when
1: things.
0: We did our For You page on Instagram that one time, like yours was like all blondes and big boobs.
1: Your algorithm is not the same
2: it's
1: as
2: not,
1: mine.
2: It's not like that as much anymore, though.
1: Oh. What's sad for you?
0: Mine...
2: Well, I'm just getting a lot more, so...
0: The For You page, The Art of Detachment.
1: What are we doing? What are you looking
0: For You
1: at?
0: Page on Instagram.
1: Oh.
0: I have Why Women Cheat.
1: Oh, boy.
0: I got like three of those. My algorithm sucks now. It's all like that crap. I don't want it anymore.
2: I think they've changed it because they've realized a lot of guys it's causing problems.
1: Mm-hmm.
0: Mine, I have one picture. There is one picture of a woman.
1: I think it's causing problems because that's what the men are actively seeking out.
2: No, it could even be just naturally stop for a minute. And then it knows, or a second, and it knows that you slowed down there.
0: Mm-hmm. Well, then I have another one that says, these are my top three. How narcissists cheat without cheating. This is cheating. And I don't know, this has been recently, I guess. I don't know. 8 signs it's time to end the relationship. I want something different. What's
2: well,
0: this one?
2: Is that it is saying, true, Jared.
1: Does it tell you in words what your stuff
0: no,
1: is?
0: No, mine just don't happen to be like memes.
2: But there is, if you click on the reel, it will start, there's text or there's a voiceover, because I will say this, when I was separate, this is dangerous. When I was separated, it was telling me all the things that women who do the things that they're doing to you are so terrible and horrible. At the same time, I bet you Carol's phone was saying it about men.
1: For sure.
2: So it's just like, yep, he does that. Yep, she does that. Yep, she's like
1: well,
2: that. Yep,
1: if you, he's like- yeah, if you like it or you're actively seeking it out, then it's just going to fill... Like the next video is going to be that, and that's how you curate what you want to see.
2: I mean, it as soon as we got back together, it instantly went away.
0: Can we
2: within
0: see?
2: A few days. It's not there anymore.
0: Mm-hmm. Everyone has a For You page.
2: Oh, my For You page?
1: Mine is.
0: You just go to Instagram, hit search.
2: I got it.
1: Entitled Housewife.
0: The, oh, that
1: you know, the
0: funny.
1: Golfer, yeah. The golfer comedian.
0: No editing.
1: Don't edit yours.
0: He don't like it.
2: Hmm.
0: It takes a while for it to change. Oh, he's went off of it.
2: Well,
0: I don't want to cause a problem. You know,
1: I got
0: sure.
1: nature.
0: You got nature.
1: Got a lot of nature, and I got a lot of wine.
0: Yeah.
2: For some reason, there's a lot of Trump stuff.
1: Oh,
0: what?
1: That's
0: weird.
1: For some reason.
2: And there's a lot of Biden doesn't know where he is. Stuff.
1: Oh my God! See, this is
2: you asked
0: it has
2: me.
0: Changed, hasn't it?
1: I didn't ask you. Jared asked you, and I was talking about mine, and Jared still asked you about yours.
2: I'm just
0: no, because I knew we were gonna get to yours.
1: No, we didn't. I had to fill it in there.
2: You don't have political stuff on there?
1: No, I don't.
0: Katie, but we also know, like, the For You page, we knew yours wouldn't be that.
1: It's not.
0: Yeah.
1: Mm. And Jason's like, your algorithm is the same. No, it isn't.
0: I'm a single dude, and it has one picture of one blonde woman. That's it.
2: Mm. I don't have a lot.
0: I know it's not as bad if you do. I'm just saying. And then I have Airplane, clips from the movie Airplane, and the Book of Mormon in 4 verses.
1: Mm.
0: No sports stuff. Yeah, it's not. Not in my peak sports season where it's like, NFL and basketball and stuff.
2: I do have a lot of religious things that come up about how try to convince me.
1: Now that I believe.
2: A lot.
1: Mm-hmm.
0: All right. More of your thoughts as well. Is flirting with AI cheating? That's coming up with Jared and Katie in the morning.
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0: What do you call a fake noodle?
1: I don't know, Jared. What do you call a fake noodle?
0: An impasta.
1: My gosh. Okay, I just think those kinds of jokes should be outlawed.
0: That's why you need to come see the pros. Ashley Preston, Lisa Remmert, and Mandy McKelvey with Jared and Katie's 3 Girls, 1 Mic comedy night. 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
1: And let the professionals do the funny.
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0: More of your thoughts is flirting with AI cheating. 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
1: We're asking if flirting with ChatGPT is actually considered cheating. And I think a majority of us, minus Jason Goodman, feel that if you're hiding it, it's worse.
2: But yeah, so like I think Katie and I are on the same page. What would you say when it, if you're hiding something from your spouse?
1: Yeah, I don't. Okay, so do I consider flirting with AI cheating? No.
2: Oh, okay.
1: It's not actually cheating.
2: It's right. Not.
1: It is something that you're probably hiding, which is a major problem for me.
2: Right.
3: What do you mean you're hiding? Maybe you didn't ask.
1: I
2: think something.
1: When you're in a healthy relationship, you're not asking a whole bunch. Like you're wanting to tell. You're wanting to share everything.
2: Right.
1: And I think that that's probably something that even if you're the one doing it, you're like, I can't really tell anybody that I'm flirting
3: people,
1: with something that's not real.
3: A lot of people use AI on that level. Maybe women, a lot of women too, for like a counseling type purposes.
2: That's
3: like you
2: different.
3: Are asking it's deep, serious questions and it's giving you advice back. Are you going to share that necessarily? Oh, well, AI told me that
1: probably,
3: you're a narcissist.
1: Because I wouldn't be afraid. I wouldn't want to hide that sort of information.
3: Well, it's embarrassing.
1: If all of a sudden I say, hey guys, I was like trying to get turned on by this AI or whatever. That's weird.
2: Yeah,
1: that's
2: a
1: weird thing to admit.
3: But women can cheat on an emotional level too.
1: Yeah, for sure.
2: I don't think it's a healthy thing for a relationship, especially if you're flirting and like, tell me, I don't know how you'd even flirt with it. Like,
1: I don't
2: tell
1: know.
2: Me, I guess there's the interfaces that Jason showed us. You can tell it to do things.
1: Mm-hmm.
2: That's another level because then you are going to be, playing the banjo probably.
1: And if you become dependent on it outside of your marriage.
2: And it leads you away because you hear that with porn sometimes or just different, even some video games where there's a chatting interface. Your headset on and they're playing some Dungeon and Dragon nerd thing, but now they're talking to some woman in a different part of the world and it starts off innocent. And then next thing you know, they're ruining it for their life for Dungeons and Dragons for some nerd that lives,
1: that they know
2: in Oklahoma.
3: I typed into ChatGPT.
1: See, your girlfriend.
3: Say something to turn me on.
1: Ew.
3: And it said, the way you carry yourself is magnetic. I love to get a little closer. Hold your gaze for a moment longer.
2: Oh, it's cheating now. I think
3: and
2: it's cheating.
3: I, see where
2: I changed my mind.
1: I'm so grossed out.
3: Really? I just felt better about myself.
1: Now I
2: mean, would you say if Ben was secretly watching porn, would that be cheating or more of a behavior you just don't like?
1: It would be a behavior I wouldn't like. It would be the hiding of whatever that behavior is.
3: What if he
1: is.
3: Told you about it?
1: Then he told me about it. Then
2: what if it's a local OnlyFans model?
1: Just watching her?
2: Mm-hmm.
1: That is not acceptable.
2: I think that's close
3: but
2: to
3: you.
1: It could be.
3: You both admit that you watched porn before.
1: Yes.
3: And
1: we to each other. We like and with each like we talk about it.
2: Like with each other? Nice.
1: But like we talk that's not a secret. That's
3: Katie's Katie's more kinky than we thought.
2: Maybe.
1: It could be true.
3: Because a lot of times you tell us how you just turn the lights off and you can't see you. And Ben has no idea.
1: Mostly,
3: he's
1: like a secret.
2: Yeah,
1: I could be anybody.
2: It's like those secret unboxing videos.
1: It could be anyone. Who
2: unboxing
1: knows?
2: Katie. Yeah.
1: But that is, I do think that is like people are. Well, it's not cheat. I didn't physically cheat, and then you get caught up in the semantics of it.
2: Right.
1: You're still doing a behavior that is not healthy for your relationship.
3: I might agree with that. But I don't think it's cheating.
1: But I don't think it is cheating.
2: I think it's almost like a gateway. Mm-hmm. You get used to like flirting, and you start in your mind. You're starting. If you're starting to feel. We've had these stories. I know it seems extreme, but like maybe Jason has a point there. In the future, maybe it's not.
3: Mm-hmm.
2: Where people are falling in love with these people.
1: Right.
2: And they can't wait to like go and talk to them again and stuff.
1: Mm-hmm.
2: It's not good.
3: ChatGPT did suggest, it says, if you are looking for something a little bit more explicit or erotic or intended to be sexually aroused, I'd be happy to help with that.
1: You can do that
2: really
1: on your
2: own
1: time.
3: Yeah, I swear to you.
2: You got the paid version.
1: He does.
2: Mine just flips me off.
3: I'm not even logged on.
2: Mine's like, go to hell. I'm like, what? All right. So,
1: Jason's going to take his computer into his own office.
3: I am not.
1: All right.
2: He's like, guys, I have another meeting. I got to get there right away.
1: Ew.
3: I think you could say, show me a good looking photo of yourself.
1: I think you can say.
2: I think. Mm-hmm. It's a brave new world. All right. Surprisingly rude celebrity encounters next.

0: Jared and Katie in the morning, 107.5 KZL. The shocking list of rude encounters with big-name celebrities, including Taylor Swift, Will Ferrell, and more. That's why it's shocking, because you hear good things. And, you know, we can't verify these things, but these were some people reported. By the way, if you had a rude encounter with a celebrity like Jason Goodman or whatever, or maybe me in public.
1: You refer to yourselves as celebrities.
0: No, low level, like embarrassing.
1: Okay, you didn't.
0: It was called, I was trying to be self-deprecating in a joke, and obviously I ruined it. Well, Will Ferrell.
1: What is up with that?
0: Somebody said, a complete jerk when I encountered him. I didn't even know it was him until after the interaction. He was dressed in ski gear. So was it
2: maybe he was acting out something
0: with him? Maybe never know. I hear he will not take pictures with people and he will not sign autographs.
2: Really?
0: But people that work with him said he's super nice and very professional.
2: Maybe there's just times when, you know, you don't know how the other person is approaching you. And maybe it's just like the way they come about it is like, whoa, whoa, whoa.
1: Yeah.
2: That, you know, something that causes them to be rude.
0: Now this one, yeah, maybe so. But he was on record, and I was like, really? You won't sign an autograph? Or it's rare. And maybe a picture here and there, but he's like, no, I'm not doing that.
1: Unless maybe I could understand at his level of fame that you have to have some sort of boundary.
0: Right.
1: Because otherwise, that's all you'd be doing everywhere you go.
0: Right.
1: But if he just doesn't set aside time or a special event to do so, you know, every once in a while, then that seems weird.
0: Yeah, I know Conan O'Brien, who is he talking to? Some other super famous celebrity. And they're just talking about like, hey, if people ask for a selfie, I'm all about it. So it makes it's a big deal for them. It takes 2 seconds because Conan will go play. He'll walk around the streets of New York. And he says most people will say hi.
1: Mm-hmm.
0: If they ask because people get nervous, he's like, absolutely. So it's a big deal for them. And I was like, that's why I love Conan. Yeah.
1: I mean, I can just imagine.
0: You can't
1: imagine.
0: Do it all the time.
1: You cannot do all of it.
0: And if you're Michael Jordan, LeBron or something, or Harry Styles, you're going to get mobbed or Timberlake or Swift. You can't all the time. But if it's in a situation where it's one or two people, I mean, you seem like you'd say
2: when I looked it up, it says, like any person, he can be caught off guard or prefer privacy during private moments. So maybe they're approaching him. He said he generally does take photos, but maybe.
0: Ferrell doesn't, yeah.
2: Well, it says he does.
0: Okay. Well, he's big on not doing autographs.
2: Yeah, I don't know about that, but it depends on if you're having a private moment, you're at somewhere and somebody's coming up to you. Sometimes I can see you getting aggravated because it probably happens all the time.
0: Yeah. No, I mean they're people, but there's also kind of the trade-off with being a celebrity and getting overly paid for what you do.
2: That's true.
0: I mean,
2: you got to know there's going to be some
1: celebrity.
2: Of that.
1: Yeah, as long as we're including the athletes in there too, because I'm like, who do you think you are?
2: Well, usually, you just blame your manager.
1: Yeah,
2: you have a manager go around. The manager's a jerk, and then it's like, I can't believe.
0: Yeah, Matchbox 20's manager was a jerk.
1: But he paid me a lot of money. I'll be a jerk.
0: Yeah,
1: I learned from the best. I learned from the best.
0: That's a compliment, Jason. She said you're the best.
1: You are the best jerk.
2: At least I'm the best at something. I'll take it.
0: The number one jerk. Ariana Grande. That's not surprising, but what she did was surprising because she's gotten bad press for being rude. Somebody said she yelled at my brother when he was a janitor at Disney.
1: What?
2: No.
0: Yeah. Or says custodian. Awful. That's a janitor, right?
1: Yeah.
0: They try to church it up.
1: Yeah.
0: Not cool. Morgan Freeman. Come on, Morgan.
1: He's got to protect that voice.
0: Yeah, he does. He says, my brother-in-law served him popcorn at our local movie theater. He attempted to compliment Morgan Freeman, to which he replied, butter my damn popcorn.
2: Wow.
0: But in his voice.
1: I would be like, God, did you hear what he said to me?
0: Butter my damn
2: What does that mean?
1: He spoke to me.
0: He's the greatest voice of all time. I can't do an impression.
1: Oh, and James Earl Jones, too.
0: Yes.
1: Yeah.
0: Oh, yeah. And Trace Atkins,
1: to add him to the list.
0: Butter my damn pop. I can't do one. There's Frank Caliendo. He did like a tutorial on how to do more Freeman. He goes step by step on like where in your voice, what type of thing to do. I tried it for like 10 minutes. I couldn't get it.
1: I can never. No.
0: Millie Bobby Brown, I can see that because she has like these weird videos she'll post where she's hysterically crying about stuff. Paid $300 to meet her.
1: Whoa.
0: Now, this could have been just an accident. She said hello to the person in front and behind me, but she didn't look at me or speak to me.
2: Oh, that seems
0: that could have been an accident.
1: That seems like an accident. Why would she do that?
0: Yeah.
1: She doesn't know you from anybody.
2: And so many times, there's so many people coming up.
1: Yeah.
2: It's like you're bound to percentage-wise have something perceived wrong. I bet you a lot of people also come up with, you ever know that some of these psychos that There's a shooting in front of her. Yes. Maybe they're coming up aggressively.
0: Mm-hmm. Yeah, it could be. And then it's also your perception.
1: Well,
0: yeah.
1: This is a great example of this, okay? The perception here, and Jared, I just dropped an audio clip in. You'll find it at JKT. That's side note.
0: All right, yeah.
1: The headline for what you're about to hear is Seth Rogen snaps at a fan who's approaching him on set. He snaps.
0: Okay.
1: Take a listen.
3: How you doing? I just want to say hi.
4: Oh, we're working.
3: Nice to meet you.
4: How are you?
3: Good, good. Any advice you got to anybody trying to make it in LA?
5: Enjoy your life. Be a kind person.
3: How you doing?
4: I'm good. Please just give us a little
3: break. Wait, can I get any advice for anybody trying to make it in LA?
4: I would say don't f*** with people as they're trying to make their show. That's probably not a good idea. So.
3: I mean, it's hard to.
4: Advice I could give.
3: One advice, please. One advice.
4: Be yourself.
3: Thank you. Look at that's this, terrible. Y'all. We just caught a mid-movie production.
1: See?
0: They interrupted the filming.
1: Interrupted filming to get advice, and he snapped at you?
0: Yeah, we went snapping.
1: No, he didn't.
0: He was being a little
1: hurt. The fact
0: but
1: he talked to you
2: and
1: is...
2: And he still said advice.
1: But I just... It's
0: he
1: like
0: said the advice
1: perception.
0: And he laughed. He was like, oh, come on. You know, he's like trying to get out of the situation. Yeah. It's so true.
1: It's perception,
2: that guy
1: 100%.
2: That guy that you just aired, is that the same guy that goes up all these big famous people and says... If you, he seems like the celebrities know him. Like they stop their Lamborghinis. Yeah. Like, can you give me some advice of how you?
0: I don't think so.
1: I don't. I'm
0: you
1: not sure
0: what
1: who it was.
0: About? Yeah, I know you're talking about. Yeah, and he goes up to me. He's like, "How did you make it big and all this stuff?"
1: It was in Venice Beach.
0: Maybe I
1: just
0: don't think so.
1: Jonah Hill and Seth Rogen. It was a YouTuber. I don't know his name.
2: Maybe he's like a copycat.
0: Could be. Yeah. Taylor Swift. This is people are sharing which celebrities were surprisingly rude in real life. This is what the person said. She rolled her eyes at me during a meet and greet in 2009. Okay. Maybe she thought you're, maybe she was like, oh, really? Yeah. Or being sarcastic or whatever.
1: I roll my eyes at everything and it's not always meant to be.
0: No. And Taylor Swift is known for being great to fans. Great. Over the top. And to radio people, TV people, everybody. Nick Jonas disregarded me and my cousin at his own meet and greet, whatever that means. Carrie Underwood. Now, this one I think might have some legs to it.
1: Okay.
0: Pun intended. She has great legs.
1: Oh.
0: Anyone that's worked backstage at the Grand Ole Opry can confirm this, that she's rude to everybody.
1: Rude? Really?
0: It says anyone that worked backstage at the Grand Ole Opry can confirm that Carrie Underwood is
1: based
0: rude.
1: Based on what? Like, you say you think it has some legs. Based on what?
0: No, because they said everyone that works there can confirm it. It's not just one person.
1: Sad.
0: Some people
1: that's
0: are rude.
1: True.
2: And some people aren't necessarily great in public as they are on stage or in the movies. Like, there's people that are really timid and shy or introverted, and they come across rude. Like, I've met people that come across rude, but after you get to know them, they're really not rude at all. They're just a little introverted.
1: Yeah, yeah. Shy people can come across as rude or
0: not
1: engaged, you know, or that they don't care about you at all.
2: They don't know what to say themselves.
1: But they don't know.
0: Or
1: they
0: maybe they're in work mode and they're just so focused on work that they're not being mean to you, but they're just like they're just focused. Eva Mendez. Oh.
1: Oh.
0: Ryan Reynolds? I mean, Ryan Gosling?
1: Yeah, how dare.
0: Boo thing? Literally pulled the don't you know who I am line on me.
2: Oh,
0: don't know the situation. Other celebrities that were surprisingly rude in real life. Two more real quick. Lana Del Rey told someone I know who's the sweetest person, I don't like your energy.
1: Okay.
0: And while he was telling her compliments, but maybe she didn't like his energy.
1: Maybe she didn't. Like, maybe he was a creep.
0: That's like a nice way of saying you're being creepy.
1: Yes.
0: I don't like your energy.
1: Mm-hmm.
0: Security. And the last one, Chapel Roan.
2: Oh, I can see that.
0: Yeah.
1: I can just see her.
0: She's always like lecturing people about stuff.
1: Also, could be just so
0: awkward
1: out there that it's,
0: you
1: know, I don't know how she feels.
0: She has, this with the quota, she has come into my work twice and was rude both times. And say exactly what she did. All right, it happens. Jared and Katie's Late Night in the Morning next.

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2: The official attorney of Jared and Katie in the morning.
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3: Taco Bell's CEO said that despite the ongoing lettuce parasite outbreak, customers have started returning to the chain. He said, yeah, they're 20 pounds lighter and walking like they just broke their legs, but they're back.
5: You know, we were talking about Trace Atkins.
6: And his low voice. His low voice.
5: Yeah.
7: Can't do it.
5: No, it's still fun to try. I can't be as low as
7: yours. Yours definitely goes way lower.
5: Well, I would hope so.
7: You would hope so. That's true.
5: That's what I mean by my voice is not as high as yours.
7: It's not as high as yours.
5: Yeah. I can't. Yeah. But they were talking about
7: Cyclospora.
5: Cyclospora, yeah. Uh-huh. And, but he was like, no, I didn't have that, but I did a colonoscopy once.
7: Oh, well.
5: And he said, I drank all the medicine, mm-hmm, you know, drank the drinks. And, he said, and I was like, I feel fine. And so he said, I was outside with a boat, like a boat lift. And he went to reach down and he pulled up real hard.
7: Mm-mm.
5: And he said, it was in my boots. He said, it was in my boots.
7: He's not lying.
5: And he said his wife, said she's never laughed as hard in her life. He said, I just got into the lake.
7: Well, yeah. I mean, like, what else are you going to do?
5: He said it was everywhere.
7: Yeah.
5: And then he sat down for a little bit and he went in and took a shower. And then he said, I started feeling fine again. And then apparently he's a very handy guy.
7: Yeah.
5: He said one of his side-by-sides, which is very redneck. Side-by-side. It's like ATV type thing.
7: Side-by-side.
5: Every redneck with some money has a side-by-side.
7: Okay, side-by-side.
5: Which is whatever. And he goes, I was fixing a tire on it, and then I went to like lower it down.
7: Uh-huh.
5: And he said the minimal exertion. He's like, and I did it again.
7: Let me ask you something, Trace.
5: He said I learned my lesson that day.
7: Like when you drink the prep for a colonoscopy,
5: yes, they tell you
7: you're supposed to be within a second of the toilet.
5: Yeah.
7: You're not supposed to be out doing handyman work.
5: No.
7: What is he thinking?
5: I don't know.
7: He deserved every bit of that.
5: He did. And he said, so my wife laid out. He said she laid out towels, and I was naked the rest of the day. Yeah. I was laid on that couch.
7: Sit in the bathroom.
5: Yeah, I guess it was close to the bathroom.
7: Yeah.
5: And he said, I learned my lesson. So he said, I feel for those cyclophore guys, cyclophore people.
7: Yeah.
5: Anyway. Gross. All right, take on Katie. Jared and Katie's pop quiz going for win number 129 on the year against only three losses. We'll take caller 15 right now, 800-682-1075. If you win, you get $100. Jared and Katie's pop quiz coming up with Jared and Katie in the morning. And just for playing win or lose, tickets to Jared and Katie's Three Girls, One Mic comedy show, an all-female comedy show at the Carolina Theater. That's on September 25th. I just checked the ticket sales. It's selling really well. It's going to sell out.
7: Mm-hmm. It's great for a date night, great for a girls' night out.
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7: We've got a beautiful day in store today. Sunny with a high of 87 and low humidity. Tonight, clear, dropping down to 67. Your weekend forecast, partly cloudy. We've got a stray shower possible for Saturday with a high of 87 degrees. And then on Sunday, mostly cloudy skies. We do have rain likely throughout the afternoon. Occasional pop-up storm with a high of 84. Again, that's for Sunday. Starting your morning off with clear skies, 62 degrees now. 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

0: Jared and Katie in the morning, 107.5 KZL. Time for Jared and Katie's pop quiz. 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You get more right than Katie, you do win $100. 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That's September 25th. General admission and VIP tickets are available at 1075kzl.com. I just checked. They're selling really well. It's going to sell out. So
1: you can get it for $20.
0: Yeah, it's a very good deal. For three comics, they're nationally touring headliner-type comics. It's a steal, really.
1: It
0: it's actually shocking. Shockingly good prices. But 1075kzl.com, great date night, girls' night, even a guys' night. Guys' night out, you know?
1: I thought it mean you were going together.
0: We are going.
1: Perfect.
0: Don't tell Katie. She'll get all upset. Guys' night. Guys' night! All right. Brad's filling in for Matt. Who's playing today?
2: We've got Katie back to challenge Katie. I told her this is my last day in the producer's chair. It's up to her to bring home a big win and make it memorable.
0: There you go. There you go.
1: I want to see that too, Brad.
0: Yeah, we all do.
1: It's been a long time.
0: Yeah, she started the year off rough, but she's been on quite the winning streak for a while
1: it's
0: now.
1: Vacation. Weekend time. Let's make her weekend miserable.
0: Yes, exactly. Let's ruin all her fun. All right. I know you don't have any questions about the game, but for anyone else listening, if you are stuck, you can pass. If we have time remaining, go back to the ones you passed on. Here we go. Question number one is multiple choice. Former sex symbol Donna Mills shocked everyone when she announced she's joining OnlyFans. How old is she? Is she 65, 75, or 85?
3: 85.
0: Yes. True or false, Harry Potter and Arthur J.K. Rowling have the same birthday, July 31st.
3: False.
0: Incorrect. He is the highest paid podcaster. He earned $82 million from his podcast last year.
3: Pass.
0: You can rent an Airbnb. This theme is based on this country singer's songs. It even has a chair on the balcony that they don't recommend you throw.
3: Morgan Wallen.
0: Yes. What movie is this from?
4: I don't care what the scoreboard says. At the end of the game, in my book, we're going to be winners.
3: Okay, pass.
0: He's the highest paid podcaster. He earned $82 million from his podcast last year.
3: Is it Joe Rogan?
0: Yes. What movie is this from?
4: I don't care what the scoreboard says. At the end of the game, in my book, we're going to be winners.
0: Oh, time is up. Time is up. How many did she get? Let's see. Three. One, two. Yeah, she got three. Okay, good score. Let's get Katie back in here. There she is. You're taking on Katie.
5: Oh.
0: She's really trying to beat you.
5: I guess, yes.
0: And she did get three.
5: Okay.
0: Jason, your prediction for Katie?
1: Five.
5: Whoa.
0: Whoa, whoa, whoa, whoa.
5: Whoa.
0: Wow. Big confidence. All right, here we go. Question number one is multiple choice. Former sex symbol Donna Mills shocked everyone when she announced she's joining OnlyFans. How old is she? 65, 75, or 85?
5: She is 85.
0: Yes. True or false, Harry Potter and author J.K. Rowling have the same birthday, July 31st.
5: I think that's true.
0: Yeah. He is the highest paid podcaster. He earned $82 million from his podcast last year.
5: Joe Rogan.
0: Yes. You can rent an Airbnb. That theme is based on this country singer's songs. It even has a chair on the balcony. They don't recommend you throw.
5: Yeah, Morgan Wallen.
0: Yes, and for all five, what movie is this from?
4: I don't care what the scoreboard says. At the end of the game, in my book, we're going to be winners. I don't care what the scoreboard says. At the end of the game, in my book, we're going to be winners.
5: My God. The Basketball Diaries.
0: It is a basketball movie.
5: It is?
0: It's a basketball movie. Can you recognize that? I mean, it's wrong, but can you recognize the actor?
5: It sounds familiar.
0: Who do you think the actor is, at least?
4: I don't care what the scoreboard says. At the end of the game, in my book, we're going to be winners.
0: He died a horrific death. Does that help?
5: I know. The person I'm picturing is the one who's married to Sarah Jessica Parker, Matthew Broderick. I don't know why.
0: They don't sound anything alike.
5: That's what I'm picturing. I don't know why.
0: Okay. Well, I'll recap the questions. Katie won 4-3. A good game.
5: All right.
0: Let's recap. Former sex symbol Donna Mills shocked everyone when she announced she is joining OnlyFans. How old is she? She's 85. Jason, you signed up already?
1: Well, I don't imagine that she's going to be doing sexual stuff, right? It's more
0: of a
1: story.
5: Beats me.
1: Who would want to pay for that?
5: Maybe other 85-year-old men or something?
1: No, 85-year-old men would pay for 26-year-olds.
5: Ew! Yeah. Wow!
1: Why? It's true.
5: Nasty.
0: Yeah, she said to get to know me better and all stuff, so I don't know if she's hinting around it.
5: She's probably not doing anything sexual.
0: 85?
5: Yeah.
0: Wow.
5: I doubt it's anything sexual, although Martha Stewart, she's not 85, but Martha Stewart posts some thirst traps.
0: Right, and Donna Mills, 40 or 50 years ago, was a sex symbol, big time.
1: And Martha Stewart is how old?
0: 80-something.
1: Oh, is she
5: Martha
1: really that old?
5: Is 80?
1: Okay,
0: I always think she's in her 70s, but I think last we heard, I was surprised she was 80.
5: She's 84. My God, she's 84. Almost there.
0: Yeah.
5: Wow. So, I mean, look, and some of those photos that I see of Martha Stewart, I'm like, damn, girl.
0: Yeah.
5: I bet you can get it.
0: Yeah, time it. Yeah, right. Oh, yeah.
1: I don't know if she wants it that age.
5: I don't know if she does, but she posts it like she does.
0: She was says at one point she's on one of the dating apps.
1: Well, yeah, just for
0: a companionship.
1: Spider webs and stuff down there.
5: Stop that.
0: Well, the crazy thing, man, and we've talked a little bit about it before, but like, you know, like the Golden Girls, you know.
5: Oh, right.
0: Like the actresses were all like in their 40s or 50s.
5: In their 40s.
0: Yeah.
5: Uh-huh.
0: And they all look like they were playing like grandmas.
5: Yes.
0: They look like grandmas.
5: It's insane.
0: And now you have like J-Lo's in her 50s, which would be older than the Golden Girls. And you're like, what?
5: And Shakira. And then you have all of the Real Housewives.
0: Yes.
5: Who are all way older than the Golden Girls were, you know, at that time.
0: Mm-hmm.
5: Who don't look anything like a grandma.
0: Yeah,
1: thanks to Mitzvahs.
5: Yeah. I mean, it's true. Yes, and I think also we're taking better care of ourselves. We also are like, once you reach 40, you don't just have to give up.
0: Right, you know,
5: like that was expected. Not that women wanted to do that, but it was like, you're 40, tossed aside. Yeah, you know what I mean?
0: Yeah, you're not supposed to be pretty or hot.
5: It was like the thought, you know?
0: Yeah, exactly. All right, recapping pop quiz. Harry Potter and author J.K. Rowling share the same birthday. They do, July 31st.
5: Okay, then.
0: And so, obviously, that was the character she made up. And so,
5: I figured.
0: It's so funny, though. You go to there's so much fan lore and all this stuff. There's like a website that has every birthday of everyone from the books, all 150 characters.
5: Did she assign them?
1: Yeah, I know. Like,
5: those?
1: Who does?
0: If it was said. Apparently it was said a bunch, or it was mentioned, or they thought it was mentioned, but his was specifically mentioned. July 31st, I think 1980. Harry Potter.
5: Okay.
0: In the book. All right, recapping pop quiz. He is the highest paid podcaster. He earned $82 million from his podcast alone last year. That is Joe Rogan. And then according to something, I had the sheet here a minute ago. Anyway, there's at least 16 to 20 other podcasters that earn $20 million or more a year.
5: Mm-hmm.
1: But that's not a lot compared to the rest. Everybody does podcasts.
5: Well, that's a lot of money.
1: No, I'm saying percentage-wise. Percentage of podcasters, is tiny.
5: Well, but these are the ones who are earning multi-million dollars. Yeah. This is according to Forbes, by the way, too. These are like the highest paid.
1: Yeah.
5: There's lots of people who do them. Some make lots of money.
0: Right.
5: Some don't.
1: Yep.
0: There's one radio person in the podcast. It's Charlemagne the God.
5: Yep. 27 million or something.
0: Yeah, from his podcast.
1: Oh, wow.
5: Yeah.
0: Yeah.
5: Mm-hmm. Couldn't be bothered to show up.
0: To the thing we were at.
5: To the radio seminar that we went to. Showed up like, I think, almost three out of their 3-hour deal that they were doing.
1: But he does... I think morning radio in New York City.
5: Mm-hmm.
0: Yeah.
5: Mm-hmm.
0: And his two co-hosts were there on time.
5: Yeah, they were.
0: I'm sure they're used to it.
5: Probably.
1: They probably make nothing compared to him.
5: Mm-hmm. And he's just showing up when he feels like it.
0: Yeah. And then Conan wasn't even on that list because he sold his for $150 million, the rights, and then they pay him back $30 million. But for some reason, it was on. So there's a lot more that make a lot of money on. Yeah. But it's like anything else. There's always the top earners, but
5: there's always the range, and more
0: people are making money from
1: basically doing
0: radio.
1: Yeah, I'm just saying that all of a sudden now everybody can do it. Like there's not many radio personalities in a market, right?
0: Correct.
1: But you probably have thousands of podcasters.
0: Oh, I think there's like 2 million
5: podcasters?
0: Yeah.
5: That's a So many.
0: There's tons.
5: Jason, our girl Paige DeSorbo from Summer House has a very successful podcast called Giggly Squad with Hannah, who was also on there.
1: Well, I think that they got more publicity off the show.
5: They did. They were already, because they're, I was trying to explain to Jared earlier, because you're not super familiar with the shows. You are kind of familiar with Southern Charm, and then Bravo, with all the Bravo shows, but then also Summer House and then Traitors. Like, they all are crossovers. And like Paige, for example, is dating Craig, who was from Southern Charm. So we would see Paige on Southern Charm if watch that. And so then it's like these people have been working and famous for a long time. And then it's like they, at one point, Shep from Southern Charm was like, oh, Paige, your little silly radio talk show. She's like one of the highest paid podcasters right now.
1: Is she
5: in the,
1: really?
5: The top 20, yes. Like, she's in the top 20. He's like
0: 18 million or something like
5: show.
0: That. Yeah, 18 million a year.
1: Have you heard about her podcast, Jared?
0: No, I heard it. The only reason I heard about it is she does stand up now, and she was on.
5: Well, that's Hannah. Hannah Burner is with her. Their podcast is called Giggly Squad.
0: Yeah, the only time I've ever heard of that, I was listening to a podcast, Dana Carvey and David Spade, who's also one of the higher paid ones. They weren't listed, but some of the stuff's not released either because it's like private contracts. But, and I was like, who's this girl? Because I've never heard of her.
5: Yeah.
0: And then they were explaining the show she's been on, and she's like, oh, I have a podcast called Giggly Squad.
5: Right.
0: And even the way she talked about it, I was like, yeah, it's fun. I just do it like once a week with my friend, or whatever, twice a week with my friend. I didn't know it made $20 million a year.
5: And sure, the show absolutely helps.
0: Yeah, it all helps.
5: But they've been working at it for a very long time.
1: The second girl was at it after the fact when they met, right? Or did they always have that podcast?
5: Because Hannah and Paige have been friends for a very long time.
1: Okay.
5: Yeah, so I don't know when the podcast officially started, but when they first appeared on Summer House, it had been alluded to, I mean, from the time they appeared on Summer House.
0: Right.
5: Had been alluded to. I was shocked to hear that Hannah Burner from Summer House and from Giggly Squad podcast had a Netflix special comic. Because I was
0: special.
5: I don't think anything she did on the show was funny.
0: Really?
1: Wow.
5: I mean, I didn't.
1: Not at all.
5: No, it was like not, that was not, she dated a comedian, ended up marrying a comedian, but I didn't.
0: Yeah, she said one day she gave it a try. She's like, then she fell in love with it, but I guess seeing her on the show, you wouldn't think she's funny at all.
5: I think the part that makes them relatable, and this is something that I think every radio personality would agree with, is that they just tell it all.
0: Right.
5: There is nothing that is off limits. Like, if it's embarrassing as hell, they're talking about it.
0: Yeah, exactly.
5: If it's upsetting, if it makes them angry, if it makes them happy, whatever it is, they share it. And that's how they find their success.
0: No, yeah, for sure. And I mentioned it before, it's like this their podcasts are doing radio. Mm-hmm. I mean, it's a different version, but it's just funny stuff that we've been doing for years. You know, obviously people can do it from their house.
5: But lots of people can't also do it.
0: They're not good at it. Yeah, I mean, most podcasts are garbage. I mean, they're are garbage because there's just some dude and he's talking about, he likes peanut butter and jelly sandwich, whatever he's talking about, or some woman, you're like, boring. But, you know.
5: If you can do it, you can do it.
1: I think that the main difference between radio and podcast, which are very similar, is that most podcasts you know going in ahead of time is pre-recorded.
0: I know.
5: Yes.
0: Yes, true.
5: Right.
0: Live makes it a lot more fun because you never know. That's what I love about our show.
1: And we never get into another instant fist fight on the air like we did 15 years ago.
0: Yeah, I know, right?
5: Mm-hmm. I don't know that I'd handle it as well as I did the first time, but we'll
0: I think you might join in this time.
5: I probably would.
0: You might join in.
5: Last time I was pregnant.
0: Yeah.
5: So this time I'm like, gloves are off.
0: Yeah, take it.
1: You know, you remember when that happened, when me and Jared started the fight? Did you know?
5: However you remember it.
1: That I tried to get umbrella insurance once. I think it might have been Geico, but I'm not sure. I got turned down because they did some investigation to see if he's worth insuring, and that was the reason I got turned down.
0: Oh no!
5: What?
1: Because I'm risky at work.
0: Oh, that's hilarious.
5: Well, they're not wrong.
0: Yeah, you were risky before that happened and after, but especially when that happened.
5: Right.
0: Yeah, that's hilarious. I didn't know that.
5: Yeah.
0: All right. Recapping pop quiz. By the way, I have Jared and Kay's podcast wherever you get your podcast.
5: Yes.
0: But you know, it's just you get to hear our stuff. Our best stuff, really. All right, you can rent an Airbnb. That's theme. I think this is great. It's based on this country singer's songs. They even have a chair on the balcony. And it had like a note like, you won't get away with throwing this off the balcony.
5: That's pretty funny.
0: So please don't. That's Morgan Wallen. So you can rent this Airbnb. The rooms are different themes from different songs of his.
5: And the name of it is called Whiskey Glasses. That's like the name of the house.
0: I wonder how, if you can get away. I guess you can because theme, and maybe if you're not saying the name, like, you know what I mean, like if you promote it, say this is Morgan Wallen themed, he's probably like, you can't do that. Not to be like to ruin something, but
5: yeah, I don't know.
0: I mean,
5: know.
0: It's how you just promote it. Like you just like on, it's like country themed or whatever.
5: Uh-huh. Which I'm trying to let's see. It doesn't mention him obviously by name, but yeah. Sleeping for sleeping space up to 12, just 15 minutes from Lower Broadway in Nashville. And it does have Morgan Wallen's This Bar on like a neon on the wall.
0: Yeah.
5: But nothing else references Morgan Wallen.
0: Okay. So I guess that would probably be the caveat. Like if you did a Dolly Parton theme, you don't say it's come to the Dolly Parton Airbnb. But
5: right.
0: It would just be clear mm-hmm. that it's okay.
5: Country right. music and UT themed decor.
0: All right. And then let's go back here, Katie. Well, let me see. I'm going to ask Jason first if he okay. knows what movie this is. I don't think he'll know, but.
4: I don't care what the scoreboard says. At the end of the game, in my book, we're going to be winners.
1: Hoosiers.
0: Good job.
5: Oh,
0: yes.
5: Wow. Okay.
0: Sorry, I doubted you.
5: I have you should. Seen that movie.
0: Yeah, it's a great
5: yeah,
0: movie.
5: It's a very it's, good
0: it's
5: movie.
0: A very, I mean, mm-hmm. it's about basketball. It's a true story, but it's not about basketball. It's about everything else but that. And talk about the ultimate underdog team that and Gene Hackman. That's why I was like, gruesome.
5: That's who it was.
0: Yeah, the death. Yeah. Not Matthew Broderick.
5: Nope.
0: Not the movie Holes. That's a throwback from a different game. Sometimes your guesses are good. Sometimes they're not as good. Listen, but you won.
5: I go for it. You know what I'm saying? I go for it.
0: You won.
5: I'm confident when I shouldn't be.
0: That's right.
5: Yeah.
0: All right. We have Jared and Katie's shower songs. That's where we share and sing our favorite songs in the shower. We actually like take our recorders in the shower, our phones or whatever, however we want to record it. And we just are whatever, even if we don't know the words or we think we know the words, we just record them. I would say most people on the show can't sing, but there's, you know, every once in a while, Jason will hit a note or Katie. It's a lot of fun. That's next, Jared and Katie in the morning.
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0: Katie, I got a joke for you.
5: Oh, here we go.
0: Why don't skeletons fight each other?
5: I don't know, Jared. Why?
0: Because they don't have the guts.
5: Oh. Wow. That is so bad. It should come with some sort of warning label.
0: No, yeah, that was bad. That's why you need to come see the pros. Ashley Preston, Lisa Rimmert, and Mandy McKelvey. Three Girls, One Mic, Friday, September 25th at the Carolina Theater in Greensboro. 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
1: It's Jared and Katie's shower songs. And the way this came about a couple months ago, we were talking about something and I think I said, oh yeah, I sing in the shower and I sound really good in there. And you guys were like, prove it. Like,
2: impossible.
1: Prove it. And I think shockingly, I did prove it.
2: You did.
3: Mm-hmm. I think everybody sounds better in a shower.
1: Yep. It's the reverb. It's the steam opening up your vocal cords. So we started recording our very own shower songs, and I think we do kind of all sound better. So this week, we've got Jared's, Jason's, mine, Matt's, everyone's. Let's start with who you got, Jared? Who's lined up?
0: Yeah, Jason.
1: Okay.
0: Jason Goodman in the shower.
4: What? Well, I'm a running down the road trying to loosen my load. I got seven women on.
1: I want to hear about your load.
0: Can you not say loosen your load, please? Please don't loosen your load. Let's hear that again.
1: Him loosening in the shower.
0: With the week you
2: have. The load is loose.
0: Yes.
4: Well, I'm a running down the road trying to loosen my load. I got seven women on my mind. Woo! For the

0: I don't understand.
1: That's awesome, dude.
2: I tried to put a little southern accent into it, but it was messing me up. Plus, the vaping. That I experienced last weekend was making my voice a little raspy.
3: I like that. Southern part where you go, yeehaw?
4: That's what I was going to say. That's how he adds southern to a song. He just screams yeehaw.
1: I'm like, is that in that song? I don't think
3: no.
1: so.
4: It's not.
3: And the rest didn't sound southern. So
2: really? At the end, I did try a little Pigeon Forge.
3: I didn't think so.
1: And they're not southern.
3: No.
2: Well, it's southern rock.
4: Yeah.
3: Are they?
4: A few of their songs, I guess you would call southern. Like Desperado, I guess you would consider.
1: Yeah, but they're not known like, oh, this southern band.
3: Yeah.
4: No. They're not like a Lynyrd Skynyrd.
3: Yeah. Right.
1: Yeah. All right. Very good. I'll do mine now.
3: Okay.
1: This is my shower song for the week. Yeah.

0: we are two worlds apart. Can't read to your heart.
1: Oh, that's right. Mm.
0: When you say, I want it that way.
1: I enjoyed singing that one.
2: Oh, wow. I thought you were going to tell me why.
3: Yeah, you cut it way too early.
1: It was 41 seconds.
2: Okay,
1: I felt like
2: that's
1: I was being
4: selfish.
1: I should have. Y'all wanted more?
2: Yeah, you just go for it.
1: You wanted more? I don't think so.
4: Just skip the next verse.
1: Yeah, that's true. Yeah, that's a good point. That's a good point. But here, you want to hear me loosen my load at the beginning?
2: Nope.
0: Yeah.
1: Load loosen. Uh-uh. All right, here's my shower song for the week.
0: Each is so cool. With this star, we're gonna rule.
1: It's from Mario Brothers.
2: Oh,
1: it's,
2: wow.
3: That's Peaches.
1: Peaches, yeah. I love this song. Jack Black, let me start it over.
0: Each is so cool. And with this star, we're gonna rule. Peach, understand. I'm gonna love you till my very hand.
1: Going for it.
0: Peaches, I love you.
1: No, Jack Black.
3: I was leaning more into the Jack Black Bowser accent, if you will.
2: Sound like him.
3: Yeah.
2: You do.
3: Yeah, when I get that, gets that way.
2: Seth Rogen, Jack Black,
1: In that register.
3: Yeah.
1: I love it.
2: Peaches.
3: Again, this is what happens when you open the floor for requests from the house.
1: No, that's love it. No, because where I'm sitting, I can see the title. For some, if you put the title in the system, it said Peaches, so I thought it was going to be Justin Bieber.
2: You were mistaken.
1: I was like, Mario Brothers. I love it. All right, then Katie Shower song for this week.
5: Scrub is a guy that thinks he's fine. Also known as a buster. Always talking about what he wants and just sits on his broke ass. So, no, I don't want no scrub. Scrub is a guy that ain't getting no love from me. Hanging at the passenger side of his best friend's ride. Trying to holler at me.
1: Not bad.
5: Chicken on me, but he can't. And I know that he cannot approach me, cause I'm looking like glass and he's looking like trash. Can't get with it, beat up. So, no, I don't want to know. Can't get your number, no. I don't want to give you mine, no. I don't want to meet you.
3: Ooh,
5: no,
3: hey.
1: No. Wow.
5: Ain't got none of your time.
1: You want some?
4: How do you do the little
1: little Aguilera?
2: On it. You know, it just comes to me.
4: I don't think I can do that.
2: I don't know.
1: Yeah, you got to do it before you loosen your load.
3: Yeah, once your load's loose,
4: it's not the lyrics of the song.
3: It is.
2: It is. It's just.
3: Yeah.
1: It just sounds funny when you. It just.
3: After a yeehaw, it sounds a little different.
1: Yeah, and then, and I think with no music backing it up, you really hear the
2: fucking
0: yeehaw. Well, I'm a running down the road trying to loosen my load. I guess
4: that's the word.
1: What load is he loosening?
4: The load of women.
1: Yeah. Oh.
2: Yeah, like the burden.
4: Okay. He's got
2: seven
4: women on his mind. He's got to loosen his load. He's got two men. He's got to drop them off. He got four that want to own him and two that want to stone him.
3: Yeah.
2: One says she's a friend of mine.
4: That's right.
2: Yeah. Yeah. I think it's like, you know, like let go of that burden and like live free.
1: Yeah.
2: Live free.
1: I don't like anybody loosening
4: the load. I don't want to get stoned. I want to loosen the load.
3: Yeehaw.
1: And I think driving down the road, loosening your load is very dangerous.
2: It is. Two hands on the wheel at all times.
4: Mm-hmm. And the yeehaw is. Now, it's not necessarily Southern rock, but they have a country vibe.
2: Yeah, I always.
1: The Eagles?
2: The Eagles also.
4: It's like country rockish.
2: But also, there's a little bit like Desperado and not Tex-Mex, but like there's a little Hispanic. There's a little, you know, like there are.
1: I think,
2: more of that. References.
1: Because they're from Southern California.
2: Which explains why there are some things that are in Spanish, too, for some of their influence.
1: Sense. Yeah.
4: And the way they're playing their instruments has, it's like the, it's like a old country rock. It's a mix of rockish, soft rockish, country, maybe the Hispanic, too.
2: Yeah, maybe a little bit.
1: Mm-hmm.
2: All right.
1: We gotta loosen that load. All right.
2: Something tells me Jared's going to take home your recording.
1: Yes, I
2: am. Play it for himself.
1: I'm just gonna start saying in the future, like, "Hey, I'm sorry. I gotta loosen my load.
2: Loosen my load.
1: What do you want from me? My load's not loosened.
2: Nope.
3: It's too tight.
1: Yeah. You don't want a tight load, Katie. Everyone knows that.
2: Stop.
1: You gotta loosen your load. Otherwise, it'll be a bad day.
2: I would like to loosen my load.
1: Would you?
2: I would.
1: We'll do it. I mean, not here. I don't know. Anyway.
2: You don't know.
1: Well, this may lead to some bad dreams, what we just said, but apparently Jason Goodman recently has been having, normally he doesn't, like most of us, remember his dreams, but some really bad nightmares.
2: Like vivid.
1: And it involves his family, like different things involving his family, like multiple dreams. And then Katie had her own nightmare.
2: Mm-hmm.
1: Like, I don't know what is going on this week, but both of you are like remembering your dreams and their nightmares.
2: Yeah, and normally, you know, like when people go on and on about their dreams, you're like, okay.
1: Yeah.
2: You know?
1: I wasn't there. I don't understand.
2: Mine involves someone on the show.
1: Uh-oh.
2: So that's the only reason I'm sharing it.
1: Okay. And Jason's involves his family.
2: Family.
1: And he told us one, and we're like, WTF.
2: Uh-huh.
1: WTF. That's next, Jared and Katie in the morning.
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2: All right, we've got a beautiful day here in the Triad. Sunny with a high of 87. Clear, dropping down to 67 tonight. And then your weekend forecast, partly cloudy. We've got a stray shower possible for Saturday with a high of 87. Then a mostly sunny skies for Sunday. Rain likely and an occasional thunderstorm. Again, that's Sunday with a high of 84. Starting morning off with clear skies, 65 degrees right now. 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If you are headed to the beach for the weekend, sunny and 76 today, absolutely gorgeous. Partly cloudy for Saturday with a high of 86, and then a chance for thunderstorms, mostly cloudy skies on Sunday with a high of 85. Your 107.5 KZL beach forecast brought to you by Pacifico. 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
1: Both Jason Goodman and Katie have had some very odd nightmares recently. That's next.

0: Jared and Katie in the morning, 107.5 KZL. Jason Goodman was sharing off the air about some nightmares he's had just this week. And then Katie was shared with me. She had a nightmare this week and involves one member of the show. And so they normally don't, like most of us, remember their dreams. But apparently the dreams are vivid.
1: Katie's dream. Cause I know she's probably thinking about me in her dream again, like she did that one time in the bathroom stall.
2: No, I need you to go first.
1: Okay.
2: I need you to go first.
1: I've been taking this medication that kind of helps you sleep, puts you asleep. It's also like a mood stabilizer because I need that because of Katie's torment every day.
2: Don't you dare blame any of that on me.
1: And part of one of the side effects, and I didn't realize this, is that you can have vivid dreams. When you're talking about vivid dreams, these are so vivid that it's just wild. And you dream about anything. And sometimes you feel more exhausted because it was so active sleeping in your dream that you're exhausted from your dream.
2: I thought that was very odd that you said that was one of the side effects. Because I'm like, a medicine that helps you sleep, but you feel tired when you wake up.
0: And gives you nightmares.
2: Yeah.
1: It's a smaller percentage of people, but it depends on how much you're taking of it. And they actually make medicine to stop. Did you know they have medicine so you don't have vivid dreams and you don't have nightmares?
2: No.
0: Oh my gosh.
1: Yeah, I didn't know that, but I'm like, I'm going to take another one. And I've been having them every night. And one of the ones that I woke up to, you know how you don't remember a lot of time? Like every night I was like, oh my God, and then wake up, you're tired and grumpy, and then you go in the shower and then you kind of forget.
2: You just forget.
0: Yeah, you can't remember. And real quick, if you have young kids in the car, because I know one of the dreams and I don't know both of them. One of them, you might want to turn down the radio. 3, 2, 1.
1: Yeah, so for some reason, we were at my parents' house that we owned and we lived in Rhode Island. Who knows?
2: That's how dreams work.
1: It's like, what the hell is this? And then the dream is like normal. Oh, yeah, I live here. Yeah. And so we're just doing our thing, and it was later at night. But like daylight, like maybe like 8 o'clock at night, and somebody knocked on the back door, and just some dude standing out there. He had like a little ponytail, and I thought it was a maintenance person. And I'm like, yes. And he goes, yeah, I'm here to rape your wife.
0: Oh my gosh.
1: I'm like, excuse me? Yes, I'm here to rape your wife. But it's not like he busted into it, broke in, and it was a struggle. He's knocking on the door saying that to me
0: and announcing it.
1: So I start panicking everything and everything else, and I try to use my phone to call 911, and of course 911, it's not working. There's no signal in the house for some reason, which is ironic because there is in Rhode Island, but there's not a good one at my house. But don't worry, I have backup everywhere. And so I'm trying to call 911. They're not answering. I can't get the phone to come through. Now he's pounding louder saying, it's time to get raped.
2: Oh, right? Jason, this is terrible.
1: I know. That's what I'm saying. These are
0: nightmare.
1: The dreams I'm having.
0: Yeah. Yeah.
1: And I can't get it, so I'm running to get the gun. I'm running, and I'm like, Carol, I got to get the gun. Hide. And I get the gun out of the safe. And then he busts in. He's already in the house. And I'm shooting, and the gun gets completely jammed.
0: Oh, my
1: And I
0: gosh.
1: Cannot get the gun unjammed at all.
2: Oh.
1: So he turns and pulls out his gun and just shoots at me 11 times, point blank. But he missed somehow every time. He missed sometime every time. So I see 911, and I text them saying, you need to come here. We have a intruder.
2: Mm-hmm.
1: But how would they know where I am? Maybe they could track the phone. And they text back saying, okay, we're on the way, right?
2: Mm-hmm.
1: So finally I get the gun unjammed, and I bam, bam, bam, bam, bam, and I shoot him a bunch of times, and he's laying on the ground. And I'm like, all right, Carol, where are you? Carol's just non-existent, though. I can't find her.
2: Yeah.
0: Huh.
1: And then I finally get a hold of 911, and then I see the guy slowly kind of getting
0: up,
1: and I'm asking 911, is it okay if I keep shooting him while he's barely on the ground?
2: Yeah.
1: And I was like, they were like, yes. I'm like, bam, bam, bam, bam, bam. And then I woke up.
2: Oh, my. Peaceful.
0: Yeah, nice.
2: So peaceful.
0: Feeling rested.
1: I mean, these dreams are extreme.
0: That's horrible.
1: Yeah, it's unbelievable. I don't understand what's going on.
0: And that would make, I mean, for like a good horror scene.
2: Maybe that's like, no, you're watching Summer House at night, so I don't know what.
1: I don't know.
2: What would lead to it?
0: The medicine.
1: It's not like a nightmare is one thing, but it's just an odd way. This is happening.
2: And the fact that you remember so clearly.
1: Yeah, you don't usually remember dreams.
2: Mm-hmm.
1: I don't know what that's all about.
2: I guess maybe just a side effect of this medication, but...
1: No, but isn't there a root to all dreams? Like, we had a dream doctor or something on, and there's always some kind of relatable thing to your dream that may make sense.
2: Well, you think that it means one thing.
0: Yeah.
2: But if you are dreaming you're falling, it means something. And then if you dream of murder, you think, I want to kill everybody, but really it means something else. But I don't know.
1: I think it means I'm a romantic.
0: Oh, yeah, of course.
2: You're trying
0: to save her life.
1: Yes.
2: It sounds like.
0: I put it in AI, and it's giving me hotlines for
2: Oh boy.
0: Sexual abuse. I'm like, oh, never mind.
1: Well, oh, my gosh.
0: Yeah.
2: Yeah.
0: It could say you feel powerless in your life.
1: Probably.
0: Mm-hmm. That's one interpretation.
3: Mostly because of Katie.
0: Yeah.
2: No, it's not. I have nothing to do with your life. Nothing.
0: And then you had a dream about Landon, then Katie's going to share her dream.
2: Yeah.
1: Oh, no, the Landon dream was very upsetting, too, because he's my son. And, you know, I woke up chasing him around the house with a knife, and I was stabbing him.
2: Jason, there's a theme.
1: And
2: there's
1: I couldn't stop stabbing.
2: There's a theme.
1: I was trying to hold my left hand from my right hand to keep stabbing, because I'm like, well, maybe if I stop now, he'll still live. Uh-huh. And I kept stabbing.
0: Oh, my gosh.
1: I think that's relatable, because it's so frustrating every single day. It makes the house a complete mess, no matter what we say, nonstop. Maybe that's what it is.
2: I think that one is probably spot on.
0: Yeah, I think so.
2: Yeah, that's like you're 100% you're frustrated at home that, yes, he's home and making...
1: Just for a disclaimer, I want to say, Landon, I don't plan to stab you, and I've never thought about it.
2: Landon, yeah. He loves you so much. He loves you.
0: Real quick, this says, these dreams about violence with your family doesn't mean you want those things to happen. Sometimes they say if there's a life transition, stabbing or harming a college-age son, can be anxiety about their independence.
2: That makes sense.
1: He's not independent. He's dependent.
2: Well, but... At some point, he's going to be independent.
0: It says, conscious feelings of losing control or severing the old relationship dynamic. This one is more likely. Suppressed stress or anger.
2: I think it's a combo for you, Jason.
0: Violence in dreams is a manifestation of bottled up stress, resentment, or feeling overwhelmed by responsibilities rather than actual malice toward the person in the dream.
2: Yep.
1: Yeah, I don't think the independent seems like the complete opposite. I feel like he's always going to be dependent.
2: Well, but maybe that does maybe that's translating into you're feeling stressed that burden is the word that I'm thinking, but it's, I don't mean it in a negative way, but like the stress of financially supporting someone, maybe you feel like you're losing control because he's older now and makes his own decisions. That's life. I mean, I get it though.
1: I will tell you, as far as the rape one, I think that's possibly, this is what I tied it into. I think I'm trying to be like a protector of my family.
2: Yeah.
1: And I don't have control over that. I can't protect them. And I'm
0: at all times.
1: I can't do anything.
2: God, if that ain't parenthood summed up.
0: It really is.
2: Where you like want, you try to do the right things. You try to control, you try to have all the things and you have no control.
0: No.
2: You really don't.
0: Very little.
1: By the way, I said the rape one. If you're just joining us now, it wasn't me. It was a person outside pleasantly knocking on the door, then saying, I'm here to rape your wife.
0: And it was a dream.
2: In a dream, not just somebody in the area. Let's call it a nightmare.
0: A nightmare.
2: It was a nightmare.
0: It was a nightmare. Mm-hmm. All right. So then Katie, I think, had a dream about somebody on the show.
2: Well, and it all 100% stems from the fact that Jason talked about his dream, that then the one time that I got to go home and have a very peaceful, what I thought was going to be a peaceful nap time, I end up having a dream about you two.
1: Yeah, well, Katie's dreamed about me before hooking up in a bathroom stall.
2: No.
1: Yes,
2: we were in a bathroom stall. We did not hook up.
0: Oh.
2: We did not.
1: Those aren't nightmares. That's why
0: those are fantasies. They are
2: the worst of the nightmares.
0: Oh.
2: I'm going to start taking medication to make sure I don't remember any of my dreams. No, I had a dream that we were in. This was like during a nap, so very, very quick. And it was very vivid that Jared and I are in the studio and we're just having a conversation and doing like the show, whatever. And all of a sudden, Jason Goodman comes barging through our door the way he typically does.
1: That's right. I dream. I do that all the time.
2: You do. I know. This is why it's like so real. Oh. And he goes, aha! And we were like, what? Because I mean, he's also done that. Yeah. This is why it feels like

0: feel like I woke up and I was like, damn you. Yeah. But you went over to your computer and you did like this. It was almost like from a cartoon where it's like the typical villain, like,
1: I'll show you.
0: Put your finger up in the air. And then you take your finger and you just do one touch onto your computer and you're like, see? And we are now able to just see your computer screen somehow because it's a dream. And you have this, you don't, if you're not familiar, but it's called Adobe Audition, and it's like recording us in here. And you're like, I got everything on tape. And then I woke up.
2: Yeah, those truck and trash about
3: it. I know where that stems from for sure. Like, I know the on my side, I know the busting in. I do that all the time. Yes. I'm high strung and all that stuff. But I feel, and I think I've told you before many of times, that every time, and I think everybody has told you this, that every time you leave the room, it feels like Katie's going to talk trash about you.
2: Oh, yeah, yeah, yeah.
0: Everybody feels that way anytime anybody leaves the room. Yeah. Every time I leave this room, I'm like, I know that they're just getting it out.
3: No. Right. Yeah. I will tell you for a fact, 99.9% of the time, Jared and I are not talking trash about you. Mm. 1%.
0: See.
3: It's 1%. Usually something about that you don't like us talking about.
2: Yes, we wait
3: political,
2: till you leave.
3: Sports, something like that. Where I know stuff. You just get aggravated. So that's when I talk. But for you, I think more of it's trash talk.
2: I think it depends on what just happened.
0: If it
2: was like a heated segment and I'm like,
0: yeah,
2: oh, I gotta use the bathroom, like, crap, they're gonna trash me hard while I'm gone. Like, I almost want to hold it so you can't trash
0: me. So you can't leave the room.
3: But it doesn't matter because eventually we'll trash you.
2: But anyway, over time it might subside a little bit, you know, where you don't think about it as intensely.
0: And I also think talking about how AI, like there was something that happened a couple weeks ago. Jason was talking about his t-shirt brand that he wears, and had never heard of it before.
3: Oh, True Classic.
0: Yes.
3: Yeah.
0: Honest to God, later on that afternoon, I had an email from True Classic.
3: Really?
0: I forwarded it. I'm like, they're listening.
2: They're listening.
0: Everything is listening. So I think it's also tied into, we're talking a lot about AI. We're talking a lot about how everything's listening. And then that was a thing that I on purpose did, was send you the email like, the phone's listening, because I've never even heard of this brand
2: exactly.
0: before.
2: Exactly.
0: It's just,
2: no,
0: it's overwhelming.
2: I still get repurposed, retargeted ads about these fancy knives that you guys, that Katie and Jason both
3: bought.
2: Now
3: you're going
2: to get
3: more, you just said knives.
2: Yeah, because y'all named the brand one day on the air. I'd never Googled it one time. And then it's like, through my Instagram feed, I'm like, oh my gosh.
0: It happens.
2: It happens for everybody. It happens for everyone. And
0: needless
2: if I owned a business, I want to listen too, so we can get some sales.
0: I was going to say, needless to say, I think that no one's sleeping well on this program. I don't think anybody's getting good.
2: No,
0: I'm not.
2: Sleep is terrible.
3: I was looking that up, and it was very vague, because I thought sometimes there are dreams that are so wild, it's exhausting mentally. But I'm not sure if that's where you're in your, is it REM or REM? REM sleep.
2: Mm-hmm.
3: That's supposed to do actually... relax your mind, or sleeping is so weird to me. It's like, if you really think about it from the outside, it's like, here's a human being has to go into the cocoon for 9 hours.
0: Or I do think that idea is weird. Because
3: you spend a lot of time sleeping.
0: Mm-hmm.
3: You know what I'm saying?
2: Like a third of your life.
3: Why do you have to sleep so your mind gets rested? Why do we have to rest our minds? Kind of weird, right?
0: Mm-hmm. Mm-hmm.
3: But I did look it up because I was having boring dreams too, where I was sitting on the side of a court watching a tennis match, and the ball just kept going back and forth and never stopped. And I'm like, this is a nightmare because it was so boring. And I was wondering if you have dreams like that, does it actually make you more tired in the day because what you went through?
0: I think it could, right? Yeah.
3: I don't know. If you look at it the other way, it says this is where you get your mind gets rejuvenated most
0: restorative
3: when you're dreaming. So I don't know.
2: I think it depends on it. But then also, I've heard too, like these dreams that seem like they last all night, they could be like 2 minutes.
0: Yes. Isn't that fascinating? Yeah.
2: But it seems like it lasted all night.
3: That's
2: like,
3: maybe that's why.
2: Yeah.
3: You're right. I bet you the dream that I have, those two dreams are probably just a few minutes.
0: Mm-hmm. Or probably not even that long, the way that your brain filters out different information that you just don't need anymore. It's fascinating. I just don't know a single person who wakes up every day and is like, God.
2: Yeah, I don't know
0: anyone
2: that sleeps well, even if they're on sleep medication, because there's usually a little bit of a side effect, or they forget it. I don't know. It's just, I don't know if it's the stress. I don't know what's going on. I think it's the phones, because they said the blue lights keep you up, TVs keep you up, and even if they're off, they were just on, and then all the stress, you know, good or bad stress, but yeah.
3: It does say, I looked at more detail, it does say nightmares can cause exhaustion even if you do not fully wake up, because of intense emotional processing and micro awakenings. But see, I have an app. That will say if I wake up, because I have that, like Katie has the sleep apnea stuff.
0: Yeah, and I have my snoring. Aura ring too, yeah.
3: Mm-hmm. Yeah, and it and it basically said I was waking up like 25.

0: by 30 mm-hmm. times an hour, believe it or not. You just
1: Which
0: don't remember.
1: Which is insane.
0: It's very micro wake-ups.
2: Oh, yeah.
0: And the app, I look at the app to see what happened. It says, like, I've never seen scores like this. It's like, you had the best sleep of your life. I'm like, well, you didn't know what I went through.
1: Yeah. You don't know in my mind.
2: You don't know how sad and hurt I am today.
1: Right.
2: All right. If you were super rich, just like overnight.
1: Just became, instantly.
2: And, you didn't have to worry about money at all. What is something you still would never spend money on? Like, you're like, yeah, for other people, that's cool, but I can't even justify it, even if I have all the money in the world. We want to hear from you, 800-682-1075. Some examples could be, when you buy something at, like a Best Buy, would you like a protection plan for that? Some people are saying, I don't care how rich I am.
1: No.
2: Designer clothes, gambling, are some examples of things people said, even if I was rich, I wouldn't spend money on. We'd love to hear from you. It could be anything, just things you're not into. 800-682-1075. That's coming up.
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1: We've got a beautiful day in store today. Sunny with a high of 87. Clear tonight, dropping down to 67. And then your weekend forecast, partly cloudy. Stray shower possible for Saturday with a high of 87. And then on Sunday, the clouds and the storms move back in. Occasional thunderstorms on Sunday with a high of 84. We've got sunny skies and 65 degrees right now. 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
0: Oh my gosh, I'm starving. 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
17: Hi, it's Rachel from Clemens. Hey, y'all. I've been listening to Jared and Katie for years, and I just love how, you know, I could be heading for a real stressful day, and they just keep me laughing, and I use them to make my

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2: If you're rich, what are some things you still wouldn't spend money on? That's next, Jared and Katie in the morning.

0: Jared and Katie in the morning, 107.5 KZL. If you were super rich overnight, or maybe you are now, but overnight, what is something you still would not want to spend money on? Some examples people gave were protection plans, you know, when you buy like a TV or a computer or whatever, designer clothes, gambling, etc. It could be anything else. Let's go to Brandy. Brandy, what is something you would not spend money on, even if you were rich?
1: I was telling Brad, like, a fancy car, just because my grandfather got a little bit older and he bought one, and now, like, the repairs on that thing are outrageous.
0: What type of car was it?
1: It's a Bentley.
2: Afford repairs on it that are expensive, you're super ultra rich, it doesn't matter.
1: Well, yeah, but like, but he's still, like, he's one of those that's always been, like, tight with his money. And so now, like, the last couple weeks, he's had it in and out of the shop, and that's all I hear is, oh, my gosh, the money I had to spend on this, and the money I had to spend on that. And I'm like, well, if you wouldn't have bought the thing, you wouldn't have to spend the money.
0: That's right.
3: Yep.
0: A Bentley.
2: Do you know how much I can imagine the repairs. Like, a tire is probably $10,000.
1: Yeah. Oh, and, guys, my four-year-old is in the back seat, and he told me to tell you guys good morning.
0: What's their name?
1: His name is Braxton.
0: Good morning, Braxton. Well, we appreciate it. Thank you, Brandy. Have a great day.
1: You too.
0: All right, bye. Let's look up brand new Bentleys.
3: Yep.
0: Start at $400,000.
3: Oh, well, my gosh.
4: How much is this guy?
0: Now, you can get a, used one for $130,000.
3: Yeah, we don't know if he bought it new.
2: Oh, that's much better.
3: Dang, that's a lot of money.
0: I mean, I have all the bills.
2: You know, the expensive cars, when you buy them, like Bentleys, Maserati, the value drops unbelievable. You know, you can get a Maserati for almost the price of a Honda Accord new.
0: Oh, yeah, no. Because I remember my brother was into Maseratis for a while.
2: Yep.
0: But they saw, like, the price drops tremendously. He's like, if I'm getting one, it's going to be, like, 4 years old, and it was, like, $30,000.
3: Oh, wow.
2: Yeah, but I didn't know that. When you look up, like, your brakes have to be replaced, it's, like, $10,000. Not kidding.
0: Oh, it's crazy.
3: And no,
2: you can't even get, you know how they call you about extended warranties all the time?
3: Uh-huh.
2: You can't even get one on a Maserati. It's not worth it to them.
0: Yeah, he said they have all sorts of issues.
3: Like, yeah. We're not going to offer any sort of warranty on this thing. Forget it.
0: The warranty would be as much as the car.
3: Mm.
0: All right, let's see. What are some things you would not spend money on, even if you were rich? Cassandra, go ahead.
5: Definitely certain name brand things like Lululemon, I would absolutely never buy. And then, like, certain groceries, I prefer, like, some things I prefer being, like, Walmart brand.
3: Yeah.
0: Okay.
3: Yeah.
2: Kirkland's a big one.
3: And there are, I mean, I feel like I could name probably 10 right off the bat, but things that you're like, nope, the Walmart brand, the Harris Teeter brand, the Food Lion, whatever it is, those brands are better than the actual
2: Kirkland
3: name brand.
2: Kirkland is a lot of times better.
0: Oh.
3: Yeah.
2: At Costco makes meet or exceed. And a lot of times, like when we had, when Everly was
3: young. Look at that jargon. I mean, I love it and support it because I love Costco, but you're like meet
0: and exceed.
2: Well, I went on a deep dive, but like when we had diapers for Everly.
3: Yeah.
2: The actual diapers that were Kirkland brand were actually better than all the other brands. But when you look at who makes it, it's usually Pampers.
3: Yes, it's just like the Pampers made it for Costco.
2: Yeah,
0: yeah, isn't that interesting?
3: Yeah, so you're still getting that. And I think that is also, isn't it, how it goes with some with the name, like the generic brands too. They'll make them for specific stores.
2: Yes, the reason why they do that is because they know somebody's going to come out with a generic brand, so why not get that money too?
3: Sure.
2: And it just shows you how cheaply they actually are making it.
0: Yeah, true. It's probably not the same thing, but you know, with like some of the luxury cars like a Lexus, but then there are lower models, Toyota.
3: Or the Venza, I think, or it was like the
0: Toyotas are great, but it's like it's the same. Like you look at the Lexus and the Camry, they're kind of the same.
3: Right.
0: But same, you know, maker and all that. Cassandra, that's something I actually would spend money on is clothes, but when I hear like somebody bought jeans for $500, that makes me sick to my stomach.
3: Or like a t-shirt
0: like the Tom Cruise white t-shirts are like $1,000.
3: Yeah,
0: no,
3: I cannot.
0: I would spend more because I spend nothing on clothes now, but I would like to dress nicer, but I couldn't stomach the idea of something that outrageous.
3: Yeah, even wearing it, like if you get it, somebody gives it to you, like, you know, when you get rich and famous, people start giving you things, and so I would wear it, but I would still feel sick to my stomach.
0: Yeah,
3: I think.
0: Yeah, no.
3: Oh, I'm carrying or jewelry. Like I'm wearing $7.8 million in my ears. I feel like I'd die.
0: Oh no!
2: Yeah.
3: You know, something would happen to me.
0: All right, let's go to Jose. Jose, what is something you would not spend money on, even if you were rich, overnight?
6: Thank goodness Matt comes back Monday. The phone's been weird this week.
3: Hi, Jose.
2: Matt is our phone screener. We have somebody rude. Else.
0: Brad's doing us a favor filling in. I just told him what a great job he's doing.
2: Yeah, I did too.
3: Yeah, uh-huh.
0: We actually think it's better when Matt's not here.
2: I sent him an email saying it's better when Matt's not here. Thank you.
3: We have to say that when one of us is out.
0: No matter who's out, we always say, oh, it's so much better when it's not. I mean, Brad's been great, though. Brad's been fantastic. All right, Jose, so other than the phone screening not up to par for you, what is something you would not spend money on?
6: Women or my wife still won't spend money, and she'll still have to work and do what women's supposed to do, go to work, and while I'll stay home and chill with my wife.
3: I'm glad we waited for you to call in, Jose. I'm so glad. It's really worth it.
0: So even if you're rich.
6: I know it's been a long time.
3: Yeah.
0: It's been a long time.
3: It has. Where have you been? What have you been doing?
6: Well, I had a friend that got killed in a car wreck. So
0: I'm sorry.
3: Jose. Oh, no.
6: Dealing with that.
3: Yeah.
0: I'm sorry, man.
3: Sorry about that.
6: Wait for a little bit.
0: Yeah.
6: Yeah.
0: No, yeah.
2: Sorry to hear.
0: No, it's very sorry to hear that. That's, yeah.
3: It's awful.
0: Always sad when somebody passes away, but especially when it's unexpected. Well, Jose, if there's anything we can do for you, let me know. Or let us know. I didn't say me. Let us know. I didn't mean say me. Let us know.
3: Let us know. Jared's like, don't contact me.
0: No, don't. No, but seriously, let us know. And then also, yeah, keep calling in because you have a good sense of humor.
3: I mean, we've missed you. I have not missed your sexist comments, but I missed you.
0: So, Jose, you're saying even if you're rich, you'd make your wife still work so you can just be at home alone.
6: Oh, yeah, exactly. Exactly right. That's what women are made to do.
3: To work. Not your sexist comments.
2: Wow.
3: And I'm sure that his wife is not listening right now. Otherwise, she might be stabbing him.
0: I met his wife. She's super nice, but I think she's like, okay.
2: Uh-huh. Even I think that's sexist.
3: Yeah. Oh, when Jason says that.
0: Oh, Jose.
3: Lord.
0: Wow. What do you think about that?
6: I was trying to impress you, but whatever.
0: It was funny. All right, Jose. Appreciate it. Good to talk to you.
3: I can tell you right now, I, believe it or not, would not spend money on a personal chef.
0: What?
3: Because you love it. I would spend money on all of the finest ingredients.
0: Yes.
3: All of the cooking classes to be able to do it myself, but I would never want to pay somebody to cook for me all the time.
0: Yeah, because
3: every once in a while,
2: like a fancy dinner chef. That, like, let's say, like, hey, I really am hungry. I want to feel full. I want it to taste good, but I want it to be all healthy.
3: Yeah, like every once in a while, sure. But for the most part, I would want to do it myself. I just want access to all the best stuff.
2: I think Cava is my new fave. You can get really healthy food and it's filling.
3: It is delicious.
0: What I like. And for only like $400.
3: Mm-hmm. And don't ever
0: It is very good.
3: It is very good. Don't ever feel, remember I told you I was a Karen up in the line at the Cava?
2: Oh, I would never.
0: Yeah.
3: Don't feel bad about asking for a little bit more because they say you can. They say you can.
2: Really?
3: Remember? Yeah, that was the whole deal is that like when I went through the line the first time, I felt like the chicken was really dry.
2: Yeah, and you did that and you complained about it. But
3: Well, I said when I was checking out, I was like, because she said my total was like $18. Like, oh my God, the chicken's dry.
0: Yeah.
3: You know, and it wasn't like all that much. And so I said I'd never done it before in the line at Cava. And I felt bad, but I thought this is, that's a lot of money for
2: Yeah, but you can't ask chicken. If they're serving you and you're like, nah, bigger portion.
3: No, well, you can.
0: I think it'll be like kind of a little bit more. Yeah. I think it's how you say it.
3: It's how you say it. And,
2: I don't like that.
3: But the woman said, no, you can ask for more greens. You can ask for more whatever. And,
2: yeah,
3: but
2: that.
3: You have
2: not
3: to
2: the
3: do,
2: protein.
0: The proteins they might charge you. But you never know.
3: You could ask them for some fresh chicken if it's looking
2: real
3: dry in there.
2: That's
0: true.
2: Yeah. I will tell you this. I'm surprised Katie ordered the chicken.
3: Actually, I didn't, Jason. I ordered
0: the gravy.
3: Nope. Mm. It was, my sister told me about it. It was the, it wasn't falafel. There was
2: they have falafels, yes.
3: Yes. Oh, gosh, I can't remember. Oh, the lamb meatballs. That's what it was.
2: Okay.
3: The lamb meatballs.
2: I thought so.
3: Why?
2: Just because if you go to Cava and you order a bowl, the only thing that's not an upcharge is chicken and roasted vegetables. Everything else is an upcharge.
3: I ordered the bowl that's already made.
0: Pre-made.
3: Correct.
0: Yeah.
2: Oh, really?
3: Yeah, the one that
2: the bowl
3: comes.
2: That if you change your protein from chicken.
3: Yeah.
2: Upcharge. It could be anything. It could be steak. It could be this fish. Anything else but roasted vegetables or chicken is an upcharge.
3: Okay. Yeah. But this was the pre-made or like the one that they were promoting because my sister said it was so good. And it was.
0: No, the coffee's very good. I was at Chipotle yesterday.
3: Yes.
0: I crave it probably once a week. And the lady, it was really sweet. She was working and she goes, I couldn't really understand what she said. This is my third burrito. I was like, excuse me? He said, this is only my third burrito. I said, oh, today? He's like, no, ever.
3: Oh.
0: So I just started today. I said,
2: I'll take a bowl instead.
0: Yeah, I said, hey, can I get somebody else?
3: Did she wrap it tight?
0: Yeah, I think gave him a little extra.
3: Really?
0: A little extra.
3: Bursting at the seams.
0: It was very good. And so I saw her a little bit later before I left. I was getting a refill and she was over there and I go,
2: one to go.
0: Very good burrito. She goes, I also work at Biscuitville. I'm like, you work at all the great places.
3: Wow. Yeah.
0: Talking about a hustler.
3: Yeah.
0: She's out there working.
3: She's making the biscuits in the morning and then wrapping the burritos at night.
0: And she did a great job.
3: Wow.
0: Third burrito. I've had some experienced burrito makers and the thing breaks.
3: Uh-huh.
0: And then I'm like, they got to start over. At that point, I'm just like, throw it in the bowl. Third burrito. A lot of pressure.
3: Mm-hmm.
0: She saw me. She's like, I better make it right for this guy. He looks like he'll complain.
2: You know, he looks like he needs more.
0: And I didn't notice the chicken was $2 cheaper than all the other protein.
3: Yeah.
0: I got steak. Because I'm rich. No, I'm not. Jason, pretend that you're not rich. What is something you would not spend money on?
2: Well, it was a close one. Big time close one. But I would say when it comes to champagne, I would not spend like $10,000 on a bottle of champagne. It's gone too quickly.
0: Okay.
2: And sometimes the more expensive champagnes don't even taste as good as the cheaper champagnes. I've noticed that with wine, too. Certain wines can be much cheaper than another wine, and it tastes better. It has to do with the points and everything.
3: I actually agree with you on that.
2: It's a little scammy, I think, wine.
3: Well, it's all about the age and the vintage and all the things, but I see pricing for bottles of champagne, and it makes me sick.
2: Yeah, like Dom Perignon, I'm like, God, that's not worth it. In fact, I've got two bottles of, what's the yellow label one? They're like $75 a pop. Tried one time, waste. I hold them until I have to go to somebody's house, give them it as a gift.
3: That's a nice gift.
0: Wow.
3: It's a very nice gift.
0: Yeah, for me, I would say I will do sports betting, you know, here and there, 10 bucks here and there. But I have friends that go to the casinos, and William Jason too, and I see them, well, not Jason, but one of my friends, he'll bet like $1,000 on a poker hand, and it makes me feel sick.
3: Yeah, I can't.
2: I just think it's
0: but even if you had it, it's just like, there's other, that's not entertaining.
2: Well, let me ask you
0: watching him do it's entertaining.
2: Would you do it for a dollar? Would you feel sick on a dollar? Because when you're that rich, that's what it feels like.
0: I know, but I think if you grew up, because then they're saying if you're rich overnight, you still know $1,000 is a lot for people.
3: It's not a dollar.
0: Now, if you're rich your whole life, you probably don't even care, or you've been rich for years. If it happened tomorrow, I still would be like, oh, $1,000 for that? Now, could I be risky on a basketball game?
2: You could also get that $1,000 back.
3: If you win.
0: That is the gambler's mind.
3: If you
2: win. But that's what you're trying to do. My point is, with a bottle of champagne, it's gone. You don't get anything. With yours, you still have a big chance of getting it back.
3: But there's a chance of not.
0: Not a big chance.
2: Well, sometimes if you gamble and you do it right, it's a 48.5% chance.
3: How do you do it right? You're gambling.
2: You have to.
0: But you said,
2: like, if you're playing blackjack, there's ways that you have to do the certain thing every time mathematically that makes your odds slightly better towards the house.
0: But you know, overall, people lose.
2: Overall, yeah.
0: It's designed for you to lose.
2: The one is like 48.5%. So over the course of millions of dollars, they're always making at least, and they have more money and they keep going.
3: Yeah,
0: for me, it's just, but then I would, maybe if I had tons of money, I could see myself doing a big bet on a sporting event because I feel like at least I have some knowledge of it.
3: Mm-hmm.
2: And it's exciting.
0: And it's not, it's not like, I have to, some guy flipping cards. I go like, I know about this team and I can make at least an educated guess. But on just straight up like poker and stuff, for me, I just see people do it. And even if I had extra money, I'm just like, that ain't for me. Or they're on the slot. So like, I was with somebody, we went up with a group and the lady had $1,000 and she's, I don't say too much, but she's retired and she's her play money or whatever. She came back 30 minutes later. She's like, I'm out for the day. She, sometimes she wins. And I'm like, really? She's like, yeah, I did the slots for 30 minutes. $1,000 gone. It made me feel sick.
3: Like the play money for me is, that just means so many other things. It means so many, that just is not.
0: Yes.
2: Cheese.
3: Throw it. Yes. That's for me, that is some play money.
0: And Brad, you're filling in for Matt. What would you not spend money on if you were rich?
4: Coincidentally, I was going to say sports betting as well.
3: Oh.
4: I have some friends that are big time like sports bettors and I'm not a gambler. Kind of like what you were saying, the anxiety supersedes the thrill of it for me. I tell you the thing, this is not really the topic, but the thing that I feel the dumbest spending money on, and I do it like almost every week, is paper plates. I think that's the dumbest thing we buy. Like, are we so lazy that we can't wash our dishes?
0: Yeah,
4: buy paper plates.
3: It's convenient.
4: The dumbest thing I spend money on.
2: Well, if you have a big family and everybody's eating off a regular plate, and then you have this great plate, it takes time. You got home from work.
4: That's true.
2: You got home from sports. And I started justifying it in my mind because I'm like, well, it's going to use more power using the dishwasher, some more water. Yep. That costs money.
3: And
4: I like
3: foods,
4: getting into the minutiae of that.
3: Yes.
4: Yeah.
3: But some foods do not warrant a real plate.
0: Do you know what I mean? All the food in my house does not warrant a real plate.
3: When I'm making a sandwich, I don't need a glass plate.
0: Yeah, I need my ceramic.
2: You need a paper towel off that.
3: Exactly. So that's how I justify it. I'm like, not everything we eat in this house deserves a wash.
0: It is the best when it's done, although it does feel like a waste, especially if then you have like plastic utensils and plastic red Solo cup.
3: No, that's why I don't use the plastic utensils, but paper plate I will.
0: Why not?
2: Microplastics.
4: Jason made a good point though, because like it's just me and the wife, and like if you have a bunch of kids, like yeah, I can see the virtues of
2: and
4: like,
2: their friends plates. Coming over, and it's all of a sudden 10 plates you're forking out.
3: Plates I don't mind
0: on a nightly basis. I love when you have the paper plates, just boom, throw it away, you're done.
4: Oh, I do too. I just feel stupid. I feel silly doing it.
3: That's a good point.
0: All right, well, we have the hottest duo in music right now.
3: You're not gonna believe it, and you're also not gonna want to miss it. Post Malone and Elmo.
0: Wait, what?
3: I know. I'll fill you in next.
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0: Cheered and Katie in the morning, 107.5 KZL. Well, apparently the hottest duo in music is not Jay-Z and Beyonce. It's not, Timberlake and, Taylor Swift, if they want to do something together. It is, apparently, Post Malone and Elmo.
1: What?
0: Yeah, apparently they did something together, and people are raving about how good it is. And we're going to get a clip for you here in a second. Katie, load it right here. Yeah, here it is. Post Malone with Elmo.
2: Sesame Street to help us clean up our home. Post Malone?
3: Hey there, Elmo. Abby, how are you doing?
2: Hi. Thank you so much for coming to Sesame Street to help us clean up our home.
3: Absolutely. I'm more than happy to do it.
2: You know, Elmo thinks that maybe a little help is all it takes to make

0: Really good.
1: I mean, talk about not phoning it in for like a little skit thing on Sesame Street.
2: Which, by the way, the full episode coming on Monday, August 3rd. Mm-hmm. I watched it, and I got to tell you, Post Malone is terrifying.
3: What? He looks dirty.
2: It is. There you go.
1: Oh, yeah.
3: He could replace Oscar the Grouch.
1: The trash can would reject him.
3: He's a human Oscar the Grouch.
1: Post the Grouch.
2: You see him juxtaposed to these puppets, you know, like Sesame Street and young and innocent and sweet and colorful. And then Post Malone literally has gold all in his mouth and tattoos all over his face.
1: He got a beard now?
2: Yeah. And then
1: this is
2: a little bit of a beard. And he does not, he's not wearing the hat in the actual
1: thing.
2: But
1: which he probably should have.
2: I think might shield some of the scary.
1: The scary.
2: You know, if he wears the hat. But anyway.
1: Put him in the trash can.
2: I love the message. I love that he did it. I think it's wonderful that he's, you know, that's it's a very positive thing. And he sounds great doing it. It's just, when you see it, you're like, oh my God.
3: He doesn't sound, if you didn't know what he looked like, he does not sound like the guy singing the song. My mom, who's at the time was 70, she's like in her 70s. I was visiting Rhode Island and we were driving down the street and Post Malone circles came on. She goes, Ooh, I just love this song when it comes on. It's like, you know, he's just singing regular. He's just like, you know, there's no rapping or anything. I'm like, yeah, you like him? He's like, yeah. I'm like, here's his other song that was a big hit. You know what I'm saying? And it sounded like a harder hip hop song. Like, you know, we are better now. Better now. And she's like, oh my gosh, what is this? I'm like, the same singer. No, Jason, you don't know. I'm like, Mom, I'm on the radio.
2: Yes, I did.
1: If anyone knows songs, it's Jason.
3: She goes, I just don't understand it. Because he's so diverse in how
1: he
3: sings.
1: He is diverse.
3: Whether
2: he
3: it's country. He knows he can play tons of instruments. I think he can play the drums. I think he can play the guitar. He writes some rap. I said to, remember we had the thing and we were listening all the best.
1: The most influential musicians.
3: I was like Chuck Berry. And one of my final one was Post Malone because he's crossed over and he has a different style and everything else.
2: He does. He fits wherever he goes. And he's so talented. I think your kids are going to have a lot of questions when they're watching.
1: What's on his face, mommy?
2: They're watching Sesame Street and they're going to be like, what is that?
1: You're trying to get your kids to brush their teeth. Like, why are his teeth gold? Yeah.
2: So I'm happy
1: it sounded
2: he did
1: good,
2: it, though.
1: Yeah, man. My son's right around 15. He all of a sudden, he discovered Post Malone.
2: Oh,
1: he's like, Post Malone's the GOAT.
2: Because
1: He's more into Drake and Kanye. He likes both. He likes Kanye more. And he was like, oh, just this, like 2 days ago, Post Malone's the man. And I go, yeah, the song White Iverson kind of put him on the map. And then as a rapper, he goes, what's that? I'm like, you got a lot to learn, my friend. Sit down, grasshopper. Sit down. You don't even know. Uh-huh. He said, wait, too much country. I'm like, he does it all.
3: He does.
1: He does it all.
2: Yeah. And lives in a bunker full time.
1: Yeah.
2: Right?
1: Yeah. In Utah.
2: Isn't he still in the bunker?
3: He has a bunker.
1: In Utah.
3: I don't think he lives there permanently, right?
2: I don't know.
3: I thought that's just an emergency thing if we get bombed.
2: I thought he goes there to drink Bud Light and play video games.
3: I think he goes down there. Yeah. But I think it's also protect you in a nuclear war or something.
1: Yeah. He gets both.
3: Yeah.
1: Yeah, so very talented.
2: So look for that Sesame Street and Post Malone. It was the combo we didn't know we wanted or needed. Post Malone performing with Elmo. And the name of that song is it's A Little Help to I Had Some Help.
1: Yes,
2: there you go.
1: Love it.
2: Harry Styles, you know, my boyfriend Harry Styles, had to yell at a fan.
1: Oh, no.
2: Now, I think it is a little warranted here. And I'm not just defending him because it's Harry Styles. But the woman literally ditched her kid to be able to take a photo with Harry Styles. And he was like, your infant is... like, you should probably be with your infant right now. And so anyway, he didn't like yell, but he definitely was like,
1: go get your kid.
3: Well, it's worth it.
1: Take a picture with me and the kid, maybe.
2: The whole video is going viral. You can see him. He kind of goes towards this rolling stroller that the kid is in, and they're able to grab it. But she ditched it to be able to take a photo.
3: I wonder if she was able to get a photo without the infant.
2: I'm not sure.
3: Like, is he like, no, the infant is going to be in the photo.
2: Well,
1: right.
2: The reason that he reacted the way first of all, I think if you had just like passed your kid over to somebody, then that would be different. The stroller was literally rolling backwards, like towards traffic.
1: Oh, okay.
2: So he's like, you know.
1: Yeah. Go, your kid.
3: Okay,
1: that's
3: a
1: little bit different. Yeah.
2: So when you hear that Harry Styles was yelling at people.
1: Misleading.
2: Okay, he's just trying to save some babies.
3: I think it would ruin the picture. Not saying that the infant is a horrible thing. Saying like if Margot Robbie was walking down the street and you wanted to take a picture with her, the infant on the side ruins the sexiness.
2: Oh, well, yeah, that's true.
3: And myself, too.
2: The sexiness, yes.
1: Right.
2: It does. Yes. But if you're just trying to take a photo.
1: And probably her husband and with the kid is probably like, we don't care about sexy right now.
2: we just want a picture. I'm happy to be out.
1: Yeah, exactly.
2: At Harry Styles. And then finally, I do want to tell you that Alicia Silverstone is returning as Cher for Clueless.
1: That's a big deal.
2: This is a big deal. Yes. Yeah. Clues. And you know, over the years, Alicia Silverstone has been really cool about every once in a blue moon bringing back Cher or doing. She did that. Jared, what was that show where they were. Was it Lip Sync Battle?
1: Maybe.
2: And she came out and she did the full performance as Cher.
1: Yeah.
2: I mean, so she's been very
1: cool.
2: She
1: embraces it. Yeah.
2: Yeah. But this is going to be a sequel series. It's going to be on Paramount Plus. Does not have a title or a release date yet, but it is official that Clueless is going to return.
1: They have such a huge
3: She used to be very hot.
1: Oh, yeah.
3: She was in the Aerosmith videos on the motorcycle. Mm-hmm.
2: She's also...
3: fantasy for a lot of teenagers.
2: Well, she's been in some Hallmark movies and a couple other series.
3: Well, she doesn't look as good now.
2: Years.
1: Nobody does as good
2: Nobody does.
1: All right.
2: I think she's still
3: Jennifer Lopez, you said, though.
1: Well, yeah, there's exceptions.
2: There are, yes.
1: But overall, we're slowly all dying and decaying on
2: Thank
1: the
2: you.
1: Outside.
3: Oh, my God.
2: Thank you. Just think about it. You did it. You brought it up.
1: You brought it up. You got your crucifix chain now. You're looking younger. It's fine. All right. So.
3: Okay. Make fun of my religion.
1: I love it. I'm not.
2: Oh, his religion.
3: Wow. Agnostic religion.
1: I have like 20 years to catch up of making fun of yours to catch up to what you did to mine.
3: But agnostic religion? I've been judged by you ever since I've been born.
1: No. Not me. I don't care what you believe.
3: You are judgeful.
1: No.
3: Well, less now, but you used to be.
1: Not at all.
3: Oh, my gosh.
1: Judgeful?
3: Used to be.
1: I used to be open to all stuff.
3: Anytime we did anything, you could tell you were judging. You wouldn't say
1: You could tell? You could tell?
3: No, you would say things.
1: Not about your religion.
2: Not about your religion, no.
3: No, but
2: just her lifestyle.
3: A lifestyle that, because of your religion, you wouldn't live.
1: Yeah, and also, I've never cared if people drink, people have sex. I don't care. I've never cared.
3: I think less now because you're desensitized by
1: life. I never have cared. And that's before I was on the show. I've told Katie that if y'all feel that way, I've never cared what people do in their own personal lives. If it's a good story, I'll talk about it. But all right, take on Jason Goodman in Song Pop. Only two losses on the year. That's coming up.
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2: Beautiful day ahead. Sunny with a high of 87. Clear skies tonight, dropping down to 67. Your weekend forecast, partly cloudy. Stray shower possible for Saturday. The high of 87, and then the clouds and the rain definitely return by Sunday. Mostly cloudy. Occasional storm. High of 84. We've got sunny skies, 73 degrees right now. Your 107.5 KZL forecast, powered by Dudeman Law Group, fighting for Triad families just like yours for over 20 years. 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

0: Jared and Katie in the morning, 107.5 KZL. All right, time for Jared and Katie's Song Pop. The way the game works, we have seven Song Pop songs. We'll play a clip of the song. You get it right, you get a point. You get it wrong, you do lose a point. Jason Goodman has only two losses on the year. And Matt, who's playing?
1: We've got Fran. She runs a mobile IV business.
0: Oh, yeah. All right. Probably getting more and more popular this time of year.
2: Oh, yeah.
0: Yeah, people out and drinking more.
3: For sure.
0: And different reasons. All right, so.
2: People using it for, like, health reasons.
0: Health or whatever.
2: Yeah, or they're just hungover.
0: Do you have any questions?
3: All the things.
0: Any questions about the game?
3: No, I know I have literally no chance of winning, but I'm happy to get the tickets.
0: There you go.
3: I'll give it my best.
2: Fran, don't say that.
0: give it your best shot. Matt, what is this week's
3: give it my best.
0: Song pop category?
1: We'll go with popular songs.
0: Okay.
4: Well, that's narrow.
1: I put this together a couple weeks ago, and I'm looking at it, and for the life of me, I have no idea.
0: Yeah. I've done something like that before.
1: Normally, like, I can look and remember, and I'm looking, and I'm like, I can't put the pieces together.
2: I don't know what I did.
1: Something about maybe some really popular, like, tours, maybe? Or artists that had very popular albums?
2: Okay. All right. Popular songs.
0: I can see the songs now, too, and I have no idea.
1: I can't
0: idea.
1: Put it together. I do not remember.
0: Maybe we can figure it out.
1: Yeah.
2: Okay.
1: That'll be bonus points.
0: Okay.
1: At the very end, if you can put the puzzle together.
0: That'd be awesome. All right, here we go. Are you ready, Jason?
4: Mm-hmm.
0: And Fran, are you ready?
3: I'm ready.
0: All right, here we go. Song pop song. We're looking for artist only. Song pop song number one. I got the superstar glow, so to the
4: podium. A side step right left to my beat. Oh. I like the
5: moon rock with me. Oh.
0: Jason Goodman.
4: BTS.
0: Yes.
1: Good Lord.
4: Whoa.
5: I don't know. Sorry about that.
1: Might be the biggest band in the world.
4: Now it's in my head.
0: Okay.
4: I'm going to lose the game.
1: Fran, this is your chance.
0: So let's see if we can figure this out.
3: I know.
0: First one, BTS Butter. I don't know if the title has anything to do with it.
4: Mm. Gosh.
2: Okay.
0: Mm.
2: Clue
0: they're
2: number
0: all,
2: one.
0: Okay, they're all bands. Okay, I'll say that. They're all bands.
2: Okay.
0: Okay. All right, song pop song number two.
5: Jason Goodman.
4: Metallica.
0: Yes.
2: Wow.

0: one of the biggest songs ever, and they play it. Is it before the
1: Virginia Tech?
0: Virginia Tech.
2: we know what you meant.
0: Well, before the game, the football, they go crazy.
1: Nuts.
0: I mean, I think they registered an earthquake.
3: They did.
1: And that nuts since before Carolina. It was during COVID, right? And right after COVID.
3: Yeah, because everyone was like, what?
4: It was like the first game back.
3: Uh-huh.
0: Yeah, they were like, everybody needs to wear face masks. And this is, you looked at the crowd, it's like, oh my gosh, they're all over each other going crazy.
5: Please stay 6 feet apart.
1: They're like, yeah, we got
4: good
1: you.
4: Good luck.
1: Yeah, we got you. All right. So
3: the name of the song is
4: Enter Sandman.
3: Okay, doesn't go so with far. Butter. I don't think.
6: He's wrecking my brain.
1: All right, here we go. Song pop song number three.
0: Jason
1: Goodman.
7: Fleetwood Mac.
1: Fran. Yes, yep. Fleetwood Mac, yeah.
0: Fran knew.
1: The Chain.
0: Fran did say her name.
1: She had it, but it's after you. Yeah.
0: This is just not popular songs. This is some kind of theme. You would never go from Metallica to BTS to Fleetwood Mac.
3: Is it Top Tours? It's Top Tours, gotta be.
4: Maybe.
0: Oh, yeah, that's all these
4: that
0: bands.
4: That might be what it is.
0: Yeah.
4: I'm going to ask ChatGPT. I'm going to plug in all the
1: that's
4: artists.
1: That's what you say. Put ball in and say, what is this about?
4: What do they have in common?
0: Yeah, that's what it is, Matt.
8: It is nothing in common.
4: I cannot figure it out.
1: Yeah, these are all.
0: These are major tours.
1: Yeah, okay. So far, you don't know.
3: Yeah, we don't know.

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1: No.
2: Peaceful I don't evening.
1: Think it's not. It's Tori.
2: Enter Sandman. Those are all like dreamy. Nighttime stuff.
3: Bedtime stuff.
2: You know, you get the butter for down there.
4: And the chain.
2: You chain your victim to the bed.
1: These are the biggest tours, though, ever.
2: Yeah, they're big.
5: I think that's what it is.
2: Okay.
5: Because it's either that or total albums sold. Because we're talking about each of these have tens of millions, most often over 100 million records sold.
2: Okay.
5: So it's probably that or tour.
2: Okay.
5: Because all of these have done stadium-level tours.
4: Mm-hmm. Yeah.
2: Oh, okay. That might be what it is. All right. Song Pop song number 6.
1: Jason
2: Goodman.
1: Oh, my gosh.
2: 3.
1: I thought it was Fleetwood Mac again.
2: 2, 1. Incorrect.
4: Ooh, I lost a point.
2: It is ABBA.

0: Matt, Dancing Queen is a better song.
1: Okay, I'm not arguing what's better.
2: But that's a great song.
3: ABBA's not a big touring band, though.
2: I beg to differ.
3: Not like Stadium.
2: I think that they definitely are.
3: ABBA?
2: Yeah.
4: In their time? I don't know. Now I'm confused.
0: Now I am.
4: All right, but yeah, I don't know. At their time, I'm sure. All these, no, they don't have plays. Okay. Song Pop song number 7.
0: Jason
4: Goodman.
0: Huge touring act, you two.
4: Yeah. I think Fran knew 3, but she got a little light on him, though.
1: Yep.
4: All right, Fran. Good job. And enjoy the
5: Not
4: ticket.
5: Not a good job.
2: No, it was, Fran. What was your name?
3: I could tell that she knew 3 of them.
4: Yeah.
3: If she just, because she said her name right after
5: I did know 3 of them, yes.
4: So that's what I'm saying. Good job. And you got the tickets.
3: And she knew him quick.
4: For just playing. Yeah. No, Jason's very good at this game. All right. Congratulations on just playing the game.
2: Okay. So ABBA, not a traditional big touring band. However, they are one of the best selling acts in history.
3: What does that mean?
1: Maybe that's what.
3: Best selling acts. What does that mean?
2: We're saying maybe that's the genre. Maybe that's what it is.
1: It might have been album sales.
2: Yeah.
3: I don't know.
2: Maybe not tours. Maybe
3: I don't know
2: it was
3: if
2: ABBA
3: sold
2: sales.
3: A whole lot of albums.
2: I just told you, the best-selling acts in history.
3: I'm saying albums. You said acts.
2: Okay, so acts.
3: Yeah, to me, it might be album. No, I don't know. Who knows?
4: Well, then the Mamma Mia soundtrack's so big, and that's mm-hmm. all
3: oh, that is true.
4: All their stuff. Yeah. And then the play and all that. I don't know.
3: Matt, this was great.
2: You won.
3: Leaving us hanging, but we don't know, and I'll be wondering what it is all weekend.
4: Yeah. I mean, do you ever do that? Like, you're like, oh, I'll definitely remember this.
2: Yes.
4: And then the next week, you're like, "What? I have no idea what this is.
2: How about it happens to me every day where I put something somewhere thinking, yes. I'm going to put it here. It's going to be so obscure. Yeah. I'll never forget it. Yeah. Every day.
4: And you never remember it.
1: All the time.
4: They're saying that people are looking for micro joys.
2: Listen, you got to find it when you can find it, you know?
4: And that's the nickname for Jason's penis from his wife. They call it micro joy.
2: Only you could make that joke.
4: That's right.
2: I would never be.
4: No. Small perks at work. No, but we'll share what our micro joys are. Because Gen Z, this is popular with Gen Z, it's a rising trend because they just are saying, it's kind of negative, but they're just saying, you're not going to enjoy your job more than likely. So we got to find the micro things.
2: I mean, Gen Z's on to something. overall.
4: I think most people would rather not work.
2: Yes, work is, it's the grind.
4: The grind, exactly. So we'll share micro joys. And if you have any perks at work, we'd love to hear that. That's next, Jared and Katie in the morning.
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4: Katie, I got a joke for you.
2: Oh, here we go.
4: Why don't skeletons fight each other?
2: I don't know, Jared. 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
4: Because they don't have the guts.
2: Oh. Wow. 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
4: No, yeah, that was bad. 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

0: Jared and Katie in the morning, 107.5 KZL. Gen Z workers are looking for micro joy at work. Most of them say workplace culture, you're not going to enjoy it overall, so you got to find the little small things.
1: They're not wrong.
0: They're Are they the most realistic generation? Gen Z? Maybe they are.
1: I think they are. They're just like, look, we've seen it. We know it. We get it.
0: Yeah.
1: No one loves it.
0: No one. Yeah. I mean, it's like you might have it, unless you have a job that you just love, for the most part, it's work. Work is work.
1: Work is work.
0: All right. What is a micro joy or something that brings you joy at your work or a perk? Like, what's a perk at your job? You're like, you know what? This is kind of cool that I have this. We'd love to hear those because everyone has at least one or two perks at work. But yeah, some ideas that Gen Zers are enhancing. It's small things. When they say micro,
1: they mean it.
0: Like stepping outside for fresh air or Jason in a minute, maybe for the smoke.
2: Oh my gosh. Stepping outside to breathe for a second.
1: Wow.
0: That's, it's micro.
1: That is micro.
2: I'm so happy now. I got to breathe.
1: Yeah.
0: They said chatting with cool coworkers, not uncool coworkers. Yeah, you see everyone else chatting and they seem happy. You're like, oh,
1: I'm not the one.
0: I'm not included. Or enjoying a snack they like at work or a favorite beverage.
1: That's nice.
0: It's a micro joy.
1: I would like it better if I wasn't paying for it. Do you
0: know
1: what I mean?
0: Yeah. I mean,
2: but again, a beverage. Oh, I had a. You have to drink during the day, or you'll die.
1: These are little
0: micro joys,
1: little tiny joys.
0: I know. It seems sad a little bit. 800-682-1075. What's a micro joy for you at work, or a perk? This is a perk at your job. I mean, our job has a lot of different perks because we have access to going to a lot of events. Not all of them. The assumption is we go to everything. We have front row tickets and Taylor Swift, and all that. We get to go to some stuff, and I try not to take that for granted.
1: Right.
0: That we can
1: 100%.
0: Go
1: 100%.
2: Especially like the shows and the plays. And
0: yes. Oh my gosh.
2: But it is conception that we have every single ticket and meet and greet
1: we do
2: passes
1: not.
2: Because out of the blue, friends that I haven't talked to in years all of a sudden ask, hey, can I get two tickets and backstage passes to meet Rihanna? Sorry, Katie.
0: Yeah, he's like, no, only do that if I'm separated and I'll bring two women with me.
1: That he
0: Jason
1: just met.
0: Goodman. Right. That's a long time ago.
1: I was working with him for years and years. It was the one time I asked. Yeah, it is.
2: I got you the hardest tickets on the planet.
1: Josie.
2: I had a big deal with that.
1: You did?
2: You know what? I'm not even going to ever try again because that pisses me off.
1: Well, she was the one that I asked originally.
2: But I'm not even going
1: to. Okay. Well, I appreciated that one.
2: Never
1: it was
2: mind.
1: For Zach Bryan, and I enjoyed the hell out of myself.
0: Yeah.
1: Had a great time.
2: I think I got you tickets for something else that was a pain in the neck.
1: No.
2: Some
1: that's
2: weird
1: like,
2: show that like they don't even come out with like records, so I can't even talk to a record label.
0: Like Widespread Panic?
2: It's something
1: maybe.
2: Weird.
1: No, I've
0: no,
1: never gotten
0: that
1: you've
0: gone
1: here.
0: There like 50
1: yes.
0: times. What, Katie, what do you say is a micro joy here at work?
1: So my micro joy would be that we have a lunch on Tuesdays for our promotions meeting.
0: I look forward to it.
1: And really, the micro joy of it, yes, obviously having it and eating it is the joy, but I also get to pick the menu now.
0: Right.
1: And so that is a micro joy. I actually really look forward to scheduling what the menu is going to be.
0: No, and you do a great job, but then you do have some micro anger when people complain about the selection.
2: Did you really?
1: I do, yeah, because... Oh,
0: Barrett just like when he went up, he was the first one in line
1: always.
0: This past Tuesday. Well, always, yeah. He opened up, he goes, oh, God. Yep.
2: Oh, I thought that was a delicious
1: Everybody
2: one.
1: Everybody else besides
2: Katie
1: him loves
2: does
1: it.
2: Order wrong sometimes.
1: No, I don't. I don't.
2: There's
1: do
2: some
1: not.
0: The veggie lasagna was wrong.
1: Okay, that was wrong.
0: No, I'm saying
1: that.
0: I'm saying if you, the survey said 80% said no.
2: I love the veggie vagina.
1: I love it too. But
0: veggie
1: there,
0: what?
1: The veggie lasagna.
2: I said vagina, but I meant to say veggie lasagna.
1: You did?
2: I heard veggie vagina.
0: I like a good veggie vagina myself.
1: I did not hear that. My God.
2: I would say the ones that I like are the cod. That probably was my favorite.
1: The curried cod, yeah.
2: For some reason, like 2 weeks ago, Katie ordered enough for an entire Taylor Swift wedding.
1: I did not order the quantity.
2: What the hell was that?
1: It
2: was
1: not.
2: Great. We had everything. We have different pastas, different dishes.
0: Oh, that was awesome, yeah.
2: I'm like, holy mackerel.
1: I do not order. I'm not in charge of the quantity or that.
0: Yeah.
1: I'm just in charge of what the menu is going to be. And I do get angry because I have joy in planning it that when you hear the feedback, you could get 100 people saying, best.
0: Right.
1: One person who's like, ew.
0: No, and it was the first person in line. He lifted up the cover.
1: Mm-hmm.
0: You know, it's a nice presentation.
1: It was beautiful.
0: And the cover, and he's like, oh, so I guess I have to go through the drive-thru.
1: Yeah. Like, first of all, dude, I'm not taking any sort of culinary anything from him. He didn't even eat a green salad until he turned 30.
0: Yeah. No, that's
1: think.
0: True.
1: That's true.
0: When he first started working, he had never had a salad.
1: Never. And then also, like, I think if it's not just lettuce, he can't deal.
2: So the only thing about Katie's that I don't like is when there's not enough food to satisfy me and I can bring home to my family. Because I have containers here that if there's anything left over, I use it for lunch the next day. I bring it home.
1: Yeah.
2: I love it.
0: But it is funny. Oh, sorry, go ahead.
1: Well, I do need to know, because what else will ruin it for me is if I find out that there are leftovers that are going to waste.
0: Right.
1: Does that happen at the end?
0: I don't think so.
2: I have so many containers.
1: Yeah.
2: That I keep an eye on it for the next couple hours.
1: Yeah.
2: And then sometimes I've gone up there and a couple of people is like, hello, I haven't ate yet.
1: Oh.
2: Well, I'm just like, I'm sorry.
0: You're loading up for each member of your family.
2: I just don't want it to go to waste.
1: I don't either. That's the one thing, and I'm not normally here when it's all said and done and they come back to pick it up. But if that would kill me.
0: Oh, yeah.
1: That would kill me. Then
2: I try to take as much as I possibly can.
0: What's a micro joy for you at work, Jason?
2: I love that. And, you know, the first thing when I wake up on a Tuesday, and I know we had the promo meeting, the first thing I'm thinking about in the shower is, I wonder what lunch is today. I hope Katie ordered okay.
1: Uh-huh. I get 3 text messages from 3 different people in this building every Tuesday. I'm not kidding.
0: It's as soon as you walk in on Tuesday, Katie, what are we having?
1: Sometimes Monday.
0: What's tomorrow?
1: Yep.
2: I made a video of one of the lunches.
1: You
2: I
1: did.
2: Liked it so much and sent it out.
1: Yeah. You did.
0: I agree with that one. And this might seem odd, a micro joy for me, but I really enjoy seeing how you're going to do with pop quiz.
1: Really?
0: I don't know. I write the questions. Maybe that's part of it. But I'm like, I wonder how she's going to do. I think it's because I like the game a lot.
1: Okay.
0: And so, and then I know the recap's always kind of fun.
1: Yes.
0: So I look forward to that.
1: In addition
0: to the lunch.
1: The joy when I win, but not joy when I don't.
2: You hardly lose.
0: And then the Broadway series we get tickets to, that's more of a macro joy. That's a big deal.
1: That's the biggest joy.
2: Yeah, I'll tell you who has a joy probably at their job is probably a GM of a strip club.
1: I don't know.
0: They probably deal with a lot of things behind the scenes.
2: The lifestyle. But can you imagine the stories and the drama?
1: Oh, yeah.
0: Oh, my gosh.
2: It probably
0: would
2: get old after a while.
0: Yeah, probably. For a while.
2: It's like Tanisha didn't show up. She's on a heroin binge.
0: Again.
1: So-and-so's pregnant.
0: Like, all right. One leg, Tracy, get on the stage. You're up.
2: It depends how classy.
1: And where, yeah.
0: Yeah.

0: Jared and Katie in the morning, 107.5 KZL. What is a micro joy or something that brings you joy at your work, or a perk? Like, what's a perk at your job? You're like, you know what? This is kind of cool that I have this. Let's go to Crystal. Crystal, what is a micro joy or perk at your job?
1: Well, it's a perk. So I work for First Horizon Bank.
0: Oh, yeah.
1: And we own the First Horizon Coliseum. So we can ask for tickets for shows. And they give us a suite, and they feed us. Ooh. And have drinks and alcohol and everything. So that is one of the perks of working for First Horizon.
2: Is it like a box seat that you all have? Like, it's a
1: The whole upstairs, the suites, we own those. Mm-hmm. So we'll block them off. And so it's just employees. We don't have to worry about really being with
0: the commoners,
3: the riffraff.
0: Yeah.
1: Well, yeah.
0: The credit union people.
1: That, like, terrible. But you know what I mean? It's you get to have a good time with your employees and just have a good, you know, good laugh after. I just saw Weird Al there.
0: Heck yeah. Let's go. Let's go. Talk about a macro joy.
1: I know you like him, Jared.
0: Yes.
1: And I want to say the show was amazing.
2: Okay.
1: I'm telling you.
2: We know you're out of touch.
0: Yeah. No. Well,
4: best content I've ever seen in my life.
0: Yeah.
3: Oh,
0: and Brad, filling in for Matt, loves Weird Al. Which kind of makes it worse for me.
2: If I looked at Brad, I would say, yes, he likes Weird Al.
3: Jared, I would be like, yes, likes Weird Al.
0: No,
2: yes.
0: I don't give off Weird Al vibes.
3: If you do.
0: A bald guy with a beard?
3: Uh-huh.
2: Yes.
3: Yes.
2: You and Brad look like you went to the concert together last night.
0: Okay.
3: You absolutely give off those vibes.
0: All right, maybe I do. It's a compliment, Katie.
3: Okay.
0: Crystal, did you go in as a Weird Al fan, or kind of casual, or and then he blew you away like he does everybody?
1: No. I have older children, so I have a 17-year-old and a 20-year-old that absolutely loves him, which I know they're not older, but they're kind of into the, like, parody things at this age. So they wanted to go so bad. And, of course, I grew up listening to them because I'm almost 40, so, you know, we listen to all the parody songs growing up.
0: Just like the whole world.
1: And honestly, I loved it. And he looked just like he did 20-some years ago. It's
0: not good. He's the J-Lo of parody songs,
3: oh
0: the way
3: God.
0: He looks. He's better
3: with
0: age.
3: He wasn't good then.
1: No.
0: He's been
1: so
0: great.
1: Funny.
2: He's not a good-looking guy, Jared.
0: No, he's not good-looking. He's also a genius. He has, like, a degree in, like,
2: He looks like a genius. He looks like...
0: Or nuclear science or something.
2: He looks like that.
0: From Berkeley.
3: So does Blossom.
0: Yeah, she's smart. Yeah, she's a genius.
3: Miriam?
0: Mayim Bialik. Yeah.
3: Because he
0: likes that era of TV, Brad.
4: I do.
0: You know, Perfect Blossom. Strangers, Blossom, Step by Step, I'm assuming.
4: Another thing about Weird Al, though, is he's in incredible shape because he's like 60-something, and he went like 3 solid hours at that show.
3: Brad, that is enough from you.
0: Thank you, Brad.
3: I encouraged your on-mic time, and now I am discouraged.
0: I think most people in the building think he's better than Matt, and he's filling in for Matt.
2: Basically,
0: he just sealed it right there.
2: If you heard that Brad, who basically stayed home his whole life, knowing all the pop culture movies back in the day, again, I would assume he liked Weird Al.
0: Yeah.
3: Mm-hmm.
2: I don't think you go to a high school party saying, hey, let's play some Weird Al.
0: No, you wouldn't. I mean, unless you want to get beat up. But it's
2: exactly
0: he's got good stuff.
3: Exactly.
0: And the thing is, I know for a fact, you're going to lie about it, there will be at least one Weird Al song that you like.
3: I could say there will be at least one.
0: That's a good one.
3: I mean, Amish Paradise does.
0: It's a great one.
3: Make me laugh.
0: And Fat is a good one for Bad.
2: No.
0: Yeah. It's just talking about being fat, like people being fat.
3: But
0: a good one.
3: Whole concert worth?
0: Oh, it's fun, man.
3: I can't.
0: Because every song is recognizable. There's no, when you go to Katy Perry, she has 15 hits, but then she does, I'm going to do 5 new songs. They don't do new songs. They're all parody. So when you hear the beat, you're like, I know that song, I know that song, I know that song.
2: The thing is, it bothers me because some of the songs I really, really like, and it's like you're ruining it.
0: Mm-hmm. Or making it better.
2: Jeez.
0: I found it on eBay. I Want It That Way. You like that one?
3: I don't know that one.
0: We played it. I played it for your car by Stealth.
3: I think I died while I was sitting there, and then I came back to life.
0: Because she let me use I was using my phone or whatever. We were waiting for you guys to eat somewhere, I think, in Myrtle Beach?
3: Something.
0: Savannah?
3: Yeah. Oh, Savannah. It was
0: Savannah.
3: In Savannah.
0: Uh-huh. And I Want It That Way played. You know, I played that for Katie, you know. And then without saying anything, I just had the Weird Al thing play next, which is the parody of it. She's like, oh, you're playing this again? I'm like... You would think, because it's so good. And then so I found it on eBay. She's like, okay, please stop.
3: I was stuck in my own hell. Personal hell. I couldn't even get out of my own car.
0: Yeah, I locked the doors and put a crowbar on the outside of it. All right, so micro joys at work. You got to find something to be happy about.
3: That one, though, the first one about going outside for a breath of fresh air, That's sad.
0: That does make me sad.
3: Although here, because we're in it, like the studio is an old bank vault.
0: Right.
3: We don't have any windows in our office.
0: Right.
3: And there have been times where I've gone and I will sit in other people's offices that have windows because I can't take it anymore.
0: Right.
3: Like I need
2: put
3: the
2: a fake window up.
3: No, it's not the same. I need the light.
2: The robots are taking over anyways. Just manipulate your mind to think.
0: Right.
2: And you know the bathroom downstairs?
3: Yeah.
2: That's the one I usually do number two.
0: You too.
2: That has a fake window with, I think, a goat looking through it.
0: It does.
3: Ours has a tropical, it's a fake window, but a tropical scene.
0: Yeah, I was like, what's with the goat? That kind of ruined it
3: for
0: me.
3: Yeah, that is weird.
2: But I don't get the goat staring at you do number two. It's weird.
0: Yeah. It's like, am I outside? Like, no, I'm not.
4: Am I
0: even
4: a
0: worse.
4: Farm animal?
0: Yeah.
4: I feel like one.
0: All right. Well, Kate, I told you that years ago. Like, I always try to find something.
3: Something.
0: I haven't done as good recently, but try to find something when I wake up. Something, whether it's work or not, to look forward to. It does help.
3: It does.
0: It doesn't have to be some big something.
3: It's all about reframing your mind about, like, just find some positivity somehow, some way.
2: But Jared, when you know you have to wake up and you have to go to her appearance in court of one of your divorces, is there, you still find something that day that's positive?
3: Yeah.
2: When you have to look forward to that?
0: Yeah, it's a hard one.
3: But you would say, like, lunch.
0: Yeah, lunch.
3: Lunch that day is something good.
0: Yeah, but usually the
2: it's on your mind.
0: Court's at 9, and I guess they do break for lunch. I've only been to court once. I've been to court. I only had to be in court once.
2: But there's been ups and downs where you think you had to go.
0: Oh,
2: and
0: no, there's been times where I've gone. They're like, no, they're not. And I'm like, ugh.
3: Maybe a snack later on in the day.
0: I have another court appearance in about a month.
3: Oh,
2: congratulations.
0: Yeah. Yes.
3: Start thinking about the treat that day.
0: Yes, that's a child support one.
3: Oh, fun.
0: Yeah.
3: Oi.
0: Yeah, so.
3: Okay.
0: Yeah. Yeah, it's not that fun. But on those days, you're like, the thing you're like, I hope it goes well.
3: Here's my micro droid.
0: That's when I wake up and I think, what is the worst thing that can happen? So when it doesn't happen, I'm like, all right, that was pretty good.
3: That's the Jason Goodman way of thinking.
0: I know. I rarely employ it, only in dire circumstances.
2: I start off the day thinking of the worst possible things that could happen.
3: I don't like
2: it. And if they don't happen, it was a good day.
0: Mm-hmm. There you go. Tech and the old. They don't go together lots of times. I know some of the olds are trying, but there's a guy trying to teach his mom how to use Alexa with hilarious results. You got to hear this. It's next, Jared and Katie in the Morning.
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0: Jared and Katie in the morning, 107.5 KZL. Tech and the olds usually don't mix. Some people are on it, but usually they're not. And the guys, he tried to explain Alexa to his mom, and it didn't go well.
1: I bought my mom an Amazon Alexa. Anybody got one of these? I bought it for her because every day she gets up and has to walk down a hallway to get to the bathroom in the middle of the night. So I said, Mama, check this out. Alexa, turn on the light. Light turns on. Mm-hmm. I said, Alexa, turn off the light. Light turns off. She goes, that's amazing. And then we practiced that for 3 hours. 2 days later, she calls me up. She goes, that thing you bought me stopped working. I said, what thing? She goes, that thing that's supposed to turn my light on and off. I said, are you saying the phrase right? She goes, I'm saying it exactly how you told me. I said, are you saying? She goes, listen, I'll do it right now. Just listen. Amanda.
2: Oh.
1: I go, Mom, stop. Not Amanda. It's Alexa. I even wrote it down in three places. Next to your bed, next to the machine, in the living room. She goes, maybe that's why it's not working. I go, no, that's exactly why it's not working. She goes, calm down. Let me try it. Alexa, turn on the light. I'm on the phone waiting. I go, did it work? She goes, oh, I don't know. I'll let you know when I get home. I go, it doesn't work. It's not just in the air everywhere you go.
2: Dang it.
1: Crazy person.
0: Yeah, it's a challenge. I know my dad, he got really big into Google. Because I guess type of phone he had or whatever platform. He'd be like, Google this, Google that. Google, like the voice assistant.
2: Yeah.
0: And my dad seriously can go anywhere. Even without a map, he can find anywhere. He was good at it.
2: Yeah.
0: Good sense of direction. And he would say, Google, take me to Food Lion. And my mom's like, it's 1 mile away. You go there 3 times a week.
2: You know where that is.
0: He was just so excited that it could do the stuff.
2: Yeah, that it is magical. Yeah. I mean, a part of it is magical,
0: it went from,
2: for
0: like,
2: sure.
0: I told you guys this before, them going to like a Verizon class to learn how to use their smartphones.
2: Yeah.
0: To, he had the AirPods, he had the YouTube videos, he had his playlist, he had all the different songs. They got different things in every room, you know, and so they really embraced it. But at first, it was like a kid in a candy store.
2: Yeah.
0: Like, take me to a place I go 3 times
2: every
0: a week.
2: Day.
0: That's literally 1 mile from their house.
2: I think that's definitely a guy thing, you know, to be into the tech of it all. I mean, don't get me wrong, I love all the things, like, you know.
3: No, you don't. You like calendars and books.
2: I do. I like my AirPods, though. I love my AirPods for when I'm, you know, taking a walk. And I love
3: the library.
2: I do love the library. I love a computer. I do. But as far as my phone, sometimes I'm like, I want the flip phone back. And I'm talking about the old school flip phone.
0: Wow.
2: And it's my husband who says no. He's like, we're not doing that.
0: Yeah.
2: He can't fathom that we would have a flip
3: phone
2: in the house.
3: Because society demands it now that we have these phones, ultimately.
2: I know, and I don't like it. I don't like that part.
0: Could you have the flip phone and he have something else? Or I guess
2: that's what I said. I'm like, can I just have that? And he's like, it's not part of our plan. All right. But okay. I do remember my dad, growing up, was so into his stereo and his speakers and his subwoofer, as Jason likes to say, and having, you know, the home sound, like with the surround sound and all the things. And he's still super into tech. And now he buys it for my mom. And she was like, I don't know. And she just clicks her phone and whatever. And she's getting into it a little bit more, but it's definitely led by my dad.
0: Yeah, no.
2: Do you find that to be true?
0: Yeah, it's more tech. Guys are technically more techie.
2: Yeah.
3: I mean, if you look at years and years ago, there was a big article just the other day in one of our stuff that we get information
2: one of our things.
3: And it was talking about all the things in the past. That way you don't have to worry about anymore that kids would actually cringe after. Like, if you're expecting a call, you have to wait at the house for a long time waiting for the call.
2: Yes.
3: Right? And you couldn't leave the house. And then if somebody got on the internet, you're like, oh my God, I missed a call. Or somebody was on the phone. You're going to miss this call that you've been waiting for forever. Or if you're going to, you need to call somebody, you got to go searching around for a payphone. And everybody's on the payphone. Then you got to work and put your 10 cents in the payphone to call somebody.
2: And look up their phone number in a phone book if you didn't have it.
0: Exactly.
2: You know,
3: so it's like,
0: and hope it's not busy.
2: Yeah.
3: Yeah, so I mean, they've come a long way.
2: We have, for sure.
0: I'm just curious, because things happen. It seems like at the speed of light, but also gradually. What will be the future where we just can't believe we used to do the things we're doing now?
2: Well, I was going to say, going back, the things that are making a resurgence, right now, it is super cool for, I guess, 10, 11, 12-year-olds to have that, I think they call it the tin what is it called? Can phone?
0: Uh-huh.
2: Where it is a landline. It is basically a landline for you to call between the phones. So it's smart because then it's forcing all of your kids and their friends to have the same phone.
0: Right.
2: So it's forcing sales, and then they can all talk to each other, and you're like, you know that this is what we used to do.
0: Right. This is how it was.
2: This is what it, so, and now it's, oh, all of a sudden, wouldn't it be great to go shopping in one place where you could actually go in and try on the clothes? Here come the shopping malls back.
0: Right.
2: So, well, it, you know, is cyclical.
3: Yeah, it was funny because when did Back to the Future come out? Like in the 80s?
0: Something. 85.
2: Yeah.
3: 85. I just saw an interview. I forgot who was interviewing. These two like teenagers come out of the movie theater, and he's like, they're talking about futuristic stuff and this and this. I said, what do you think about if we ever could one day walk around with telephones, and on the telephone, you could see the other person, and they go, why would anybody want that? They didn't understand. And then they made a point saying, now it's like, why does anybody want that?
2: It's so true. I know. It's so true. How many times Human a day nature. Are you like, I will decline that FaceTime.
3: I hate FaceTime. I don't want to see the person. I don't. Nope. Then I have to worry about what I look like, what they look like. And like, if I don't look interested, a lot of times when I'm talking to somebody, I don't want to look interested in what they're saying.
2: Well, so. Right. And I'm also looking at what I look like, not what they're saying.
0: Exactly.
2: I'm like, oh, look at me.
3: It's extra effort on FaceTime. Like, I don't want to see. Look, I was at Disney World, and they talked about that. They were talking about phones. It was actually a landline phone with a screen. And I'm like, that is the best thing ever. That's everything. Now I'm like, it's awful.
2: Yeah.
3: I don't want, unless you're showing me some kind of firework explosion going off in the background and the building's on fire, I don't care. I don't want to see even Everly. She's like, her nose and nostril, I can see up her nose is too full. I'm like, just talk to me on the phone.
0: Yeah, Ezra was calling his mom yesterday, or she was calling him, and it's always on FaceTime.
2: Yep.
0: And I was like, no, wait. Because I just got out of the shower, and I was in my room, and he had the phone facing me.
2: Oh, my God.
0: I mean, she's seen me naked, obviously, but I'm just like, no. This would be a court violation of some sort. Like, I don't know. This would be bad. This cannot. I'm like,
2: he did that on purpose.
0: I'm like, whoa, let me get the towel first. Because he just came in there, you know, because the phone was, he saw mom was calling.
2: Get it.
0: There is a great new show that I was telling Katie about.
2: Mm-hmm.
0: I think it's called The Pursuit of Unhappiness. It was like Life, Liberty, and the Pursuit of Unhappiness. Is where Larry David, the creator of Seinfeld and Curb Your Enthusiasm, he goes back and they do like really good reenactments. It's kind of like you said, Katie, of Nate Bargatze's George Washington skit on SNL.
2: Yes.
0: Where they say things that they wouldn't have ever said, but it's funny.
2: Basically dumbing down the ideas that founded America. It's like, we're gonna make a calendar that does what now?
0: Yeah, you know, right.
2: It's just like very silly, simple thoughts.
0: At the time, you're like, you think back, you're like, oh yeah, well, if somebody said that, it'd be interesting. But there's an episode where he plays Alexander Graham Bell, and he has everyone in the room, and they're, you know, they're dressed in the period. He looks like him, and all this stuff, and he has the phone. He's like, I'm gonna call my friend for the first time that's over across the street, and the people are like, oh my gosh! And then one of the ladies like, but what's the ring going to sound like?
2: Yeah.
0: And they're like, it's like a ring. I don't know. Like
2: don't
0: a ring.
2: Know.
0: He's like, but I want my ring to go, it sound like a clown horn. And they all were doing like the stuff we have now.
2: Yeah.
0: They were saying, what about that? And he's like, do you want me to do it or not? If not, I'm just going to, you know, he does Larry David type over the top. But then he calls his friend and they're stunned. But then, so they say like two sentences together. He's like, I can hear you clearly. I can hear you clearly. And then they're like, so what are you doing today? He's like, I don't know. And then the other guy kept going on about stuff. And then Alexander Graham Bell was like, Larry David's
2: wanted
0: character was like, this sucks. And then everyone around him was like, this is a boring conversation.
3: Right. Yeah.
0: And he's like, I got it. And he just throws it into the trash afterwards. It's a great show because they do every type of major thing in U.S. history, but make it like,
2: they dumb it down.
0: They dumb it down. Yeah. It's really funny. Mm-hmm. Or like the things that they didn't know were coming, like long, boring conversations with people on the phone.
2: Didn't know that was going to be a downside.
3: Well, you know, to that point, if we didn't know what we're missing, like everything over the last two decades, like say, that we understand, if you just came out of jail and two decades later, you would be like, your mind couldn't even comprehend it.
0: Right.
3: So we're living along with it so we can comprehend it.
2: Mm-hmm.
3: But back before we even had anything like this, we never knew what we didn't have. So we were just as happy then with what we have as we are now. We didn't care about that we had to wait in line at the box office for the new concert that's coming out because it's been sold out. We're going to wait there for hours because we're so excited about the concert. Now, that would be detrimental for anybody.
2: Oh, right. You know, standing what I'm saying? In line?
3: Or
2: no
3: having
2: thanks.
3: To wait around for the phone call to ring. Mm-hmm. Oh, that girl, is she going to call me? Is she not? I hope she calls me. And just anticipate. But now it would be,
0: awful. Yeah, like my kids, I can't imagine be like, hey, let's go to a movie store, Blockbuster, and hope they have the one movie right. that we want to yes. see, and yep. then we can check it out. We have 2 days to watch it. We're going to go home and watch it right away, put it in a DVD player. And it,
3: but you like, were just what? As excited.
0: More excited.
2: Best.
0: You were just, in comparison to like, even if a show comes out that I'm excited on Netflix or HBO, I'm like, oh, but I think I can watch it anytime.
2: Yeah.
0: There was like that urgency, like, I got to go now. It was so exciting then. Yeah.
3: But you never knew also what you're going to... There's things
2: missed.
3: That we get excited now. It's just more short-lived. When AI yeah, first short-lived. Came out and you could do these videos, we're like, oh my gosh, that's incredible.
0: Yes.
3: And then it's short-lived because something else. Something we're else. Rapidly going mm-hmm. to the next thing.
2: We take away our anticipation. We take away.
0: That's valuable now because yeah. it moves too fast. Yeah.
3: Mm-hmm. If you think about it, even before we had Blockbuster and VCRs, whatever they did before... They still didn't know where they were missing. So when they had yeah. black and white TVs, to them, it was so great.
2: It was great because they just had something.
0: Yeah.
2: I know.
3: So, I mean, I look at the stuff I did as a kid. I'm like, holy crap. My kids would be so bored.
0: Yes.
3: I mean, I could take my kids to Disney World. They're on their phones at Disney World. They're getting everything they want at Disney World. And sometimes in 5 minutes, I'm kind of bored.
0: I know.
2: Like,
3: I'm
2: like,
3: what?
2: Next?
0: Yes.
2: I'm like,
3: what
2: are
3: I
2: doing
3: used to
2: next?
3: Like look for ants in the.
2: Yeah.
0: Right. I'm on fire. Wait, what? What?
2: What? What?
0: All right.
2: Oh.
0: Anyway,
2: that's
0: happens.
2: Where it's over the line.
0: Yeah, it happened. People do those things. All right. Josie is next. Have a great weekend.

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107.5 KZL. I am Josie. Happy Friday. What are your plans this weekend? I plan to sit by the pool and rot all weekend. Not spend any money. However, I just read a study that Americans are spending about $400 every weekend this summer on socializing, doing fun things. Where are y'all getting that kind of money? $400 a week? So just a

Enjoy the weather today and tomorrow before the rain moves in. Your 107.5 KZL weather, sunny 87. Tonight 68, tomorrow sunny with a slight chance of thunderstorms 88. Sunday we got rain moving in, storms continuing through the week, going to be in the low 80s.

Justin Bieber's shoes, his custom sneakers he wore during the halftime performance at the World Cup, just went to auction. They were expected to bring about $2,000 to $4,000. They brought in $30,000.

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Oh, this is hard to believe. 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

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At least 25 songs in a row, 107.5 KZL, and no surprise to anyone, Taco Bell's sales have fallen after they were linked to the diarrhea lettuce parasite. They're going to offer some new menu items and great deals, trying to win you back.

There was a big auction for the late Colonel Sanders stuff. You know, the founder of KFC. In the auction, his mystery recipe planner, which is said to have the secret recipe for KFC's flavor, sold for $30,000. 107.5 KZL.

say friendships shouldn't feel like a job. But according to a survey, over half of American adults say maintaining their friendships feels like a second job to them. 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

this world. Ferrari released their all-electric vehicle recently, and people were mocking it, saying, who would pay that for an electric vehicle from Ferrari? They said they've already hit their 2026 sales goal, so someone's buying them. 107.5 KZL.

Your 107.5 KZL weather today, tomorrow, sunshine, highs in the mid to upper 80s, at night down to about 70. And then Sunday, we got the rain moving in the low 80s and going to stay like that through the early part of next week. 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

Now this is awesome. In Australia, a drone recently captured the birth of a humpback whale. It's believed to be the first humpback whale birth ever caught on film from a drone. And it's just magical. It's awesome. 107.5.

and Katie in the Morning for their Three Girls, One Mic comedy night happening in September, Carolina Theater in Greensboro. Three amazing female comedians. Everyone from Jared and Katie in the Morning going to be there, and tickets start at just $20. 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

I'm not sure why they canceled it, because I heard it was great, but Wonder Man has just been canceled at Disney+. It will not return for season 2. 107.5 KZL.

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baby, looking a little different these days, and she credits her new look to a clean diet and stress from touring, recording, and from her marital and relationship woes. 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
1: What do you call a fake noodle?
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2: My gosh. Okay, I just think those kinds of jokes should be outlawed.
1: That's why you need to come see the pros, Ashley Preston, Lisa Remmert, and Mandy McKelvey with Jared and Katie's Three Girls, One Mic Comedy Night. That's Friday, September 25th at the Carolina Theater in Greensboro. I'm telling you, it's going to be a night of hilarious stand-up comedy.
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0: 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What are you waiting for? 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
1: Regulators. You regulate any stealing of his property. 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But you can't be any geek off the street. 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

0: 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New Jared and Katie backpacks in stock now while they last.
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After his OWI arrest last weekend, NFL analyst Tony Romo has been placed on leave by CBS until further notice. 107.5 KZL.

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Your 107.5 KZO weather today. Tomorrow's sunshine, highs in the mid to upper 80s. At night down to about 66. And then Sunday, rain, storms moving in the low 80s. And going to stay like that through the early part of next week. 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

I mean, it just premiered last night. And Spider-Man Brand New Day just broke the box office record, knocking out Avengers Endgame with a record $72 million in U.S. previews. 107.5 KZL.

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107.5 KZL, Jason coming in on the best day of the week. Well, it is for me. It's Friday. That means we look forward to the weekend. And hang on, we're almost there. Just a couple hours left of the workday. Stay

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1: Time for Jared and Katie's shower song. So we sing our favorite songs in the shower. And it all started with Katie saying, I sound better in the shower. And so we all get in the shower together and rub places that shouldn't be rubbed.
2: 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This is team building.
1: 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Yeah. Barry, he loves it.
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0: 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I'm Jason Goodman, Matt in Greensboro. You're already having a good weekend. What's going on?
1: Yeah, you know, this is going to maybe seem a little bit mean, but I am happy that my ex, apparently she's getting divorced.
0: That's a little petty, isn't it?
1: She's getting divorced from the guy that she cheated on me with.

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2: 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Why?
1: Because they don't have the guts.
2: Oh. Wow. That is so bad, it should come with some sort of warning label.
1: No, yeah, that was bad. That's why you need to come see the pros. Ashley Preston, Lisa Rimmert, and Mandy McKelvey. Three Girls, One Mic, Friday, September 25th at the Carolina Theater in Greensboro. A night of hilarious stand-up comedy.
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1: And leave the bad jokes to me.
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The top fairs for food, the top three, Iowa, Wisconsin State Fair, and Minnesota. One fair in North Carolina made the list. I'll tell you what it is coming up in minutes. 107.5 KZL. I could

The top fares for food. The top three, Iowa, Wisconsin, and Minnesota, and one North Carolina fare made it. North Carolina's NC State Fair in Raleigh at number 10. 107.5 KZL.

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1: Katie, I got a joke for you.
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2: I don't know, Jared. Why?
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2: 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Wow. 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
1: No, yeah, that was bad. 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Ashley Preston, Lisa Rimmert, and Mandy McKelvey. 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

are hearing that Justin Bieber is being considered to perform at the halftime of the next Super Bowl. 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

0: 1075 KZL, I'm Jason Goodman. Tabitha in Kernersville, you're having a good day. Getting ready for the weekend. What happened?
1: My boyfriend sent me flowers for the first time. He had them sent to my work, and I'm just, like, so thrilled.
0: Uh-oh. What did he do?

0: 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Yeah.
1: Your 107.5 KZL weekend forecast. Tomorrow, sunshine, about 87 for the high. Showers and thunderstorms likely on Sunday, 83. 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

It could be as early as this fall. The next time you order DoorDash, it could be delivered by a drone. DoorDash says it has received a certification from the FAA to operate a commercial drone delivery service.

America. These were ranked on categories like education, economy, crime, and healthcare. The top three, Utah, South Dakota, and Minnesota. But guess what? North Carolina came in not too bad. At number 13, North Carolina came in for best state. I like living here. It's 107.5 KZL. Just when

0: turning it up. Loving, I'm living, so we turning it up. Yeah, we turning it up.
1: 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It's my favorite. So much music.

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Check this out. Back in 1994, Taco Bell actually released an album of alternative music. 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

Olivia Rodrigo going to be live in North Carolina for two dates back to back in October. October 7th, then October 8th in Charlotte at the Spectrum Center. 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

0: 1075 KZL, the great debate is on. Who has it worst? Short men or overweight women?
1: I don't care whether you're short or not. Like, women will give men a chance. Like, if they have a good personality and they're a good person and they treat you right, we can overlook so much.
0: I don't know about that.
1: All in all, I think men have it easier across the board.

0: 107.5 KZL, I'm Jason Goodman. The Great Debate is on. Who has it worst, overweight women or short guys?
1: I think overweight women, because I don't know. It's something about short men. They have a Napoleonic complex. But women, we're sensitive about those things.
0: So who cares about the short guys?
1: They don't lose in the debate because they think they know everything. It's the short man syndrome.
0: Yeah, that's true. I have it.

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0: great debate is on. 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
1: I think short men do. 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
2: I feel tall now. 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
1: I have even a greater point that I like to make. 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

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We got a special treat for you if you're a big fan of Cat's Eye. 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